0: 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Many central banks are quietly diversifying away from the dollar, adding hundreds of tons to their reserves. 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Meanwhile, mine supply grew just 1%. 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
2: Fox News, I'm Sue Guzman. The U.S. military says it carried out self-defense strikes in Iran, including missile launch sites and boats that were placing mines. This comes as President Donald Trump said on social media that negotiations were proceeding nicely for a peace deal with Iran. The president laying a wreath at the Tomb of the Unknown Soldier at Arlington National Cemetery on this Memorial Day.
3: In 250 years, America's heroes have saved more lives, freed more captives, accomplished more good and spread more hope than any other people at any time in the history of the world.
2: And emergency officials in Southern California are lifting an evacuation order for some of the tens of thousands of people who live near a damaged tank containing a hazardous chemical that leaked over the weekend. 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
4: 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Weather.
5: Partial clouds overnight, low 51. Sunshine and some clouds Tuesday, high 83. Tuesday night, clouds, low 60. Wednesday, clouds and sun. You'll see a shower around with a high 76. Sunshine and clouds for Thursday, high 66. And partly sunny on Friday with a high 63. From the Stellar Roofing Weather Center.

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21: A few miles from the glass spires of Midtown Atlanta lies the South River Forest. In 2021 and 2022, the woods became a home to activists from all
22: It is Police Week. You know that I'm a big supporter of civil servants. My dad, my grandfather, all in the fire department. In fact, my grandfather was the fire chief in Belmore, New York, not far from where this guy is right now. It's Joseph Imperatrice. We call him Joe, retired NYPD sergeant, founder of Blue Lives Matter New York City. Go to bluelivesmatternyc.org. Joe, good to see you. How are you?
23: I'm doing very well. Thank you very much for having me.
22: Talk to me about the climate in New York City. I mean, I grew up in Copaig from Amityville originally. As I said, my grandfather was the fire chief in Belmore. So as the crow flies, about 20 minutes from New York City. We were in Metro New York. It takes a long time to get there, though, if you drive. With this guy being the mayor, the guy who says he wants to empty Rikers Island, this guy doesn't believe in prisons. He seems to be extremely soft on crime, and we're seeing an increase in crime in New York City because of Zohran Mamdani. With this being Police Week, how does that coincide? I mean, it's got to be sort of a collision course, no?
23: You know, for the first 3 months of the winter, we had two big snowstorms, and the mayor and police commissioner touted low crime. Of course it's going to be low crime when you have 3 feet of snow on the ground.
22: Right.
23: Historically, violent crime climbs from April to September, October, and we're seeing that. We're seeing that with the shots fired in certain parts of Queens, the Bronx, Brooklyn North, but they don't talk about that. We have to go back to building morale, not going out there and gaslighting the people. If the people walk out of their house, it doesn't matter what numbers you're feeding them. If they don't feel safe when they see a seven-month-old baby being shot in broad daylight, people being swung around with machetes, some EDP in a subway station, a retired

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2: Fox News, I'm Sue Guzman. The U.S. military says it carried out self-defense strikes in Iran, including a missile launch sites and boats that were placing mines. Speaking to reporters, Secretary of State Mark Rubio says talks between the U.S. and Iran are still ongoing.
3: Like anything with something like this, it's going to take a couple days to settle on, even down to the disagreements over a word, sentence. So we'll have to work through that. If there's going to be a deal, we're going to have to work through that. But this is, it's either going to be a good deal or there isn't going to be one.
2: Jazz great tenor saxophonist Sonny Rollins has died. A spokesman for Rollins said he passed away at his home Monday in Woodstock, New York. Rollins, known for his improvisational skills, playing with many jazz icons, including Miles Davis, The Loneliest Monk, and John Coltrane. Rollins was 95. 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
5: Partial clouds overnight, low 51. Sunshine and some clouds Tuesday, high 83. Tuesday night, clouds, low 60. Wednesday, clouds and sun. You'll see a shower around with a high 76. Sunshine and clouds for Thursday, high 66. And partly sunny on Friday with a high 63. From the Stellar Roofing Weather Center, I'm Andy Robb.
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14: 54 degrees in downtown Syracuse at 5 o'clock. I'm Barry V. These are the top stories. More details on the murder near the Cornell campus. Former Mayor Ben Walsh releases a retrospective. And more time for the Reparations Commission. Details ahead. First, a check of traffic and weather together on the 10s.
15: From the Price Chopper Market 32 Traffic Center, roads are clear for the most part heading out this morning. Traffic looks good through downtown, still light. 690, 81 interchanges moving up to speed for you. Brewerton Road at Northern Lights Plaza. We do have a vehicle broken down. Looks like an officer on scene assisting. Be careful through there. Next update in 10 minutes. Now in the 570 WSYR Weather Center. Here's meteorologist Jason Katerina.
16: Mostly sunny and warmer today, the high of 82. Partly cloudy, comfy tonight, the low down to 59. You may want your umbrella for Wednesday. We'll have a mix of clouds and sun with a shower in the area, the high 76. Breezy, not as warm on Thursday, partly sunny, the high 66.
17: Delivering more strikes, I'm Ted Lindner, Fox News. The Pentagon targeting southern Iran on Monday near the Strait of Hormuz. Fox's Mike Emanuel with the details.
18: U.S. forces conducted self-defense strikes in southern Iran to protect troops from threats posed by Iranian forces. That's according to U.S. Central Command. Targets included missile launch sites and Iranian boats attempting to lay mines. The U.S. military also struck a surface-to-air missile site in Bandar Abbas that was targeting U.S. warplanes. It comes as the U.S. signals it is making progress on a peace deal with Iran. That agreement would reportedly include an immediate opening of the Strait of Hormuz.
17: Fox News has learned the latest strike's not an effort to break the fragile ceasefire with Tehran. Texans going to head to the polls today to choose which Republican will face Democrat James Tallarico in November. Incumbent Senator John Cornyn facing a challenge from Trump-backed Texas Attorney General Ken Paxton. More on this from Fox TV affiliate KTBC, Fox 7 Austin's Rudy Kosky.
1: Early voting, which ended this past Friday, indicates a few Tuesday surprises are still in play. Republicans had the most early voters, with almost 830,000 casting a ballot last week. Democrats had a big drop-off after a big turnout in March, which at the time outpaced the GOP. The GOP Senate nomination remains the main driver to the polls. Initial early vote turnout numbers for the GOP runoff ballot indicate the bulk of those who voted last week also voted back in March. A county-by-county analysis also shows strong turnout in urban areas.
17: And the New York Knicks headed to the NBA Finals for the first time since 1999 as they knocked off the Cleveland Cavaliers in the Eastern Conference Finals and completed a four-game sweep in Cleveland Monday night, 130-93. 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
14: 570 WSYR News Time is 5:03. We have learned the name of the victim of the fatal stabbing near the Cornell campus over the weekend. 19-year-old Brianna Stacy Keene from Syracuse was allegedly attacked by 20-year-old Damian Stewart on Trip Hammer Road at Cayuga Heights. The victim's father says his daughter was stabbed multiple times inside her apartment and died at the hospital. Stewart is being held without bail. Former Syracuse Mayor Ben Walsh releasing a retrospective about his time in office. A report called A Vision of a Growing City takes a look at some of the projects and programs during his 8 years leading the city. That 44-page retrospective can be found online. New York's Commission on Slavery Reparations is getting two additional years to issue recommendations.
19: That report was originally due last summer, but was delayed until early next year. Now the commission is being granted an extension to 2029. According to New York Public Radio, a provision in the new state budget includes the extension and indemnifies the commissioners from lawsuits over their official duties. The commission only recently hired an executive director. It's chaired by former Rochester Urban League CEO Chanel Hawkins. Todd Halliday, News Radio 570 WSYR.
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20: All Americans came together to celebrate the lives of veterans who died in the line of service this Memorial Day.
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20: Well, he's off this week, but before he departed Washington, I had a chance to ask White House correspondent John Decker what Memorial Day means to him.
27: Well, it means a lot in the sense that we remember all of those who've paid the ultimate sacrifice of, you know, fighting for our country. 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That's the D-Day anniversary, June the 6th. I always remember that. 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
20: That's White House correspondent John Decker. 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
28: In a court filing, the DOJ points to the need for, quote, a singular vital national security facility will provide a safe haven from attackers. After a gunman was killed shooting at a Secret Service checkpoint near the White House. Although some Republicans oppose authorizing $1 billion in Secret Service money for the White House ballroom, House Speaker Mike Johnson is joining the president in expressing gratitude for the Secret Service taking swift action. The gunman has been identified as 21-year-old Nasir Best, who was well-known to law enforcement. Secret Service agents took him out after authorities say he pulled out a revolver and opened fire near the White House.
20: That's Fox's Mike Emanuel reporting from Washington. And the Indy 500 shows yet again why it's called the greatest spectacle in racing.
0: A year ago, David Malukas finished in second place at the Indy 500. Sunday, as the race hit the home stretch, he was in the lead. But on Fox TV, Felix Rosenquist was making a move.
2: Here comes Rosenquist! Malukas defends! Who has it? Over the line! Who's it going to be? It's Rosenquist! It's Rosenquist!
3: Oh my goodness!
0: The closest finish in Indy 500 history. Rosenquist edges Malukas by .0233 seconds for only his second career IndyCar Series win. Meanwhile, Catherine Legg, who became the sixth driver and first woman ever to race in both the Indy 500 and NASCAR's Coca-Cola 600 in the same day, crashed out on lap 18. Greg Thompson, Fox News.
20: We'll have more sports coming up at 25 and 55 throughout the morning right here on Syracuse's Morning News. 5:08, looks like we're in for a beautiful sunrise here in a few minutes. We'll check traffic and weather together on the 10s next.
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20: 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Let's check traffic and weather together on the 10s. We'll start with the roads first this morning. Here's Kathy Denman.
15: From the Price Chopper Market 32 Traffic Center, clear roads, light traffic so far this morning. No problems moving in or out of downtown. Brewerton Road at Northern Lights Plaza, we do have a vehicle broken down right lane. Holman Street between Van Buren and East Taylor, still closed to all traffic. Next update in 10 minutes on Syracuse's breaking news, weather, and traffic station, News Radio 570 WSYR.
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38: This is Lee Habib, host of Our American Stories. On our next episode, we'll celebrate the birthday of the composer behind The Simpsons theme, Danny Elfman. 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
16: Mostly sunny, warmer this afternoon. The high up to 82. Partly cloudy, comfortable tonight. The low down to 59. You may want to take your umbrella for Wednesday. We'll have a mix of clouds and sun with a shower in the area. The high 76. For Thursday, breezy, not as warm. Partly sunny, the high down to 66. Still lots of clouds Friday. Breezy in the afternoon. The high 66 again. From the Stellar Roofing Weather Center, I'm meteorologist Jason Caterina.
39: Clear skies and 52 degrees here in downtown Syracuse at News Radio 570 WSYR.
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20: Thanks. Well, it's 5:15 here at News Radio 570, WSYR, Dave Allen on Syracuse's Morning News. Secretary of State Marco Rubio says talks between the U.S. and Iran are still ongoing.
26: Like anything with something like this, it's going to take a couple days to settle on, even down to the disagreements over a word, sentence. So we'll have to work through that. If there's going to be a deal, we're going to have to work through that. But this is, it's either going to be a good deal or there isn't going to be one.
20: All right, let's bring in our national correspondent, Rory O'Neill. So is there a peace deal with Iran or not?
30: Well, not yet. And in fact, overnight, the U.S. carried out what they call self-defensive strikes that targeted Iranian missile launch sites and boats that were in the Strait of Hormuz, we believe, that were trying to deploy mines in the area. So military action continues, even though technically there's supposed to be a ceasefire on the books.
20: I didn't see much news over the weekend, but I know a couple of times when I checked in, at one point the president said it's 50-50, then a White House official said, well, we're 95% of the way there. So what's the hang-up? What's the deal here?
30: Yeah, it's a few different things. On Iran's side, there's still demands by the U.S. That they get that uranium in some way, shape, or form. We're hearing the term, quote, no dust, no dollars, unquote. Sort of this idea that Iran has either got to put up a plan to destroy its stockpile of enriched uranium or figure out how the U.S. is going to deal with it, calling it this uranium dust. They've got almost 1,000 pounds of it and is obviously very dangerous material and key to resolving this conflict. Also, the U.S. is demanding a full reopening of the Strait of Hormuz instantly, with Iran not being allowed to charge any toll for passing ships. All issues that are still unresolved.
20: Any chance we can wrap this up in the coming days?
30: Well, look, we've been hearing about, you know, Iran is almost ready for a deal for 5 or 6 weeks now at this point. And it seems like we were making some progress. You know, President Trump canceled his travel plans over the weekend to work through this at the White House all weekend long, but still no finished deal to announce.
20: All right, switching gears, Pope Leo is in the news.
30: He is. Yesterday, he released his very first encyclical. That's historically is supposed to be a letter to the bishops of the Roman Catholic Church and a message to the members of the faith. But more recently, popes have sort of used it as a message to the world. And this document called Magnifica Humanitis, which means magnificent humanity, talked a lot about AI and what its role should be in the future. And the Pope said we've got to protect humanity over AI. The message also, though, included a historic apology for the Vatican and namely the past Pope's role in legitimizing slavery all around the world.
20: Interesting. I don't know. Did you get stuck doing some of the holiday stuff? I didn't really pay attention.
30: Thanks for your endorsement. No, I did not. I contributed to some things. I don't know if they used them or not, but I said, hey, here's some stuff I have. So I did that, but I think they used some of it. So it may have been part of it.
20: Yeah, Saturday and Sunday was almost a washout here in central New York. Yesterday, the sun did come out midday, and it was pretty nice yesterday, but it was just soggy and damp. Today looks like a beautiful day. Go figure, so...
30: So we had a Saturday washout, and then Sunday, Monday, pretty nice, just getting steamy, 92 degrees.
20: Oh, yeah. All right. Thanks, Rory. Great job. Good to have you back. That's our national correspondent, Rory O'Neill. It's 518 News Radio 570 WSYR. Let's get some money news this morning. Here's Courtney Donahoe.
0: This is Bloomberg Money Minute. Summer is shaping up to be bleak for consumers. Americans have been struggling for months with high gas prices and persistent inflation. Now retailers, including Walmart and Lowe's, are warning that fuel costs may begin to show up in prices on their shelves. However, it is tough to predict when that will happen. Home Depot says a lot is changing every day. Wall Street back at their desks after the three-day weekend. Stocks are heading for a higher open this morning. Investors are hopeful of a deal to end the Middle East conflict. S&P futures are 40 points, Dow futures rising 260. On Friday, the S&P 500 saw its eighth straight week of gains. The Dow rose 294 points. And as the Iran war drives up the price of oil, drilling activity in the U.S. has risen by the most in more than 4 years. According to Baker Hughes, the rig count jumped by 10 last week. That is the biggest weekly gain since 2022. Courtney Donahoe, Bloomberg Radio.
20: 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We're just a few minutes away from a beautiful sunrise here in downtown Syracuse. Let's check traffic and weather together on the 10s. Here's Kathy Denman.
2: From the Price Chopper Market 32 Traffic Center, clear roads heading out this morning. Traffic looks good through downtown, still light, 690, 81 interchanges, moving up to speed for you. No problems at any of your downtown exits, 690 East and West, 81 to Teal Avenue, up to speed through that construction. Next update in 10 minutes on Syracuse's breaking news, weather, and traffic station, News Radio 570 WSYR.
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9: Mostly sunny, warmer this afternoon. The high up to 82. Partly cloudy, comfortable tonight. The low down to 59. You may want to take your umbrella for Wednesday. We'll have a mix of clouds and sun with a shower in the area, the high 76. For Thursday, breezy, not as warm, partly sunny, the high down to 66. Still lots of clouds Friday, breezy in the afternoon, the high 66 again. From the Stella Roofing Weather Center, I'm meteorologist Jason Caterina.
13: Clear skies and 52 degrees here in downtown Syracuse at News Radio 570 WSYR.
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20: News Radio 570 WSYR. Dave Allen on Syracuse's Morning News. Well, a Spanish passenger quarantined from a cruise ship on which there was an outbreak of hantavirus has just now tested positive for the disease.
29: The Spanish Health Ministry says 14 passengers from the MV Hondius remain in quarantine, and now another one of them has tested positive for hantavirus, bringing the total number infected to 2. That is more than 2 weeks after Spanish passengers disembarked from the ship and entered quarantine. The illnesses were first reported May 2nd. 3 passengers on board the ship have died. This past Friday, the World Health Organization reported a ship's crew member from the Netherlands tested positive for the virus as well. That is also where the ship is now for disinfecting. There are 18 American passengers from the ship in quarantine at the University of Nebraska Medical Center. None has tested positive for the virus. Jessica Rosenthal, Fox News.
20: Well, should we be concerned here in the U.S.? I asked Dr. Joe Galati that very question.
31: I'm not going to come out and say don't be concerned. I believe that everybody should be informed as to what's going on, but is the hantavirus the outbreak on the cruise ship going to affect the average person in New York? I would say categorically no. And what we're seeing is that there is almost an established playbook out there from leftovers from the COVID-19 pandemic, where there are influencers and the use of social media. There was actually one post a few days ago that was saying, If you get hantavirus, ivermectin is effective, which is absolutely untrue. And so it just, you know, there are just the agitators out there that want to just gin up a story, get attention, get clicks. But really, the most important thing is this particular version or strain of the hantavirus, the Andes version, is really nowhere in America and nothing to be worried about for the most part.
20: And check out the Dr. Joe Galati podcast on the free iHeartRadio app. It's 525 News Radio 570 WSYR. Busy Monday morning. Actually, it's a busy Tuesday morning. How nice is that? 4-day work week. Let's get to sports now. In for John DiTullio this morning, here's Rhonda Moss.
5: The Knicks destroyed the Cavs 130-93 to sweep the series and advance to the NBA Finals for the first time since 1999. Karl Anthony Towns led New York with 19 points, 14 boards. Talks about the team's mindset following the series win.
6: This team's hungry, and that's the most important thing, even with an amazing historical win we had tonight. The celebrations were minimal. You know, we really want to get back to work.
5: Jalen Brunson named series MVP. Stanley Cup playoffs. Andrei Svechnikov scored in overtime to lift the Hurricanes past the Canadiens 3-2, take a 2-1 lead in the Eastern Conference final for Montreal. Baseball, Astros starter Tatsuya Imai and two relievers combined for a no-hitter, crushed the Rangers 9-0. Nationals smacked 6 homers, torched the Guardians 10-2 in Cleveland. That's sports. I'm Rhonda Moss.
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9: In downtown Syracuse, 54 degrees at 5:30. I'm Barry V. These are the top stories. A Syracuse native, a fatal stabbing victim near Cornell. Two women hospitalized after a gas station fight. And the Housing Authority vice chair resigns. Details ahead. First, a check of traffic and weather together on the 10s.
11: From the Price Chopper Market 32 Traffic Center. Clear roads heading out this morning. Traffic looks good through downtown. Still light, 690, 81. Interchange is moving right along. No problems at any of your downtown exits. Van Buren Street between Olmand and Henry remains closed to all traffic. Detour in place. Next update in 10 minutes. Now in the 570 WSYR Weather Center. Here's meteorologist Jason Caterina.
13: Mostly sunny and warmer today, the high of 82. Partly cloudy, comfy tonight, the low down to 59. You may want your umbrella for Wednesday. We'll have a mix of clouds and sun with a shower in the area, the high 76. Breezy, not as warm on Thursday, partly sunny, the high 66.
17: Fox News, I'm Sue Guzman. The U.S. launching new strikes now against southern Iran, calling them self-defense.
23: Targets included missile launch sites and Iranian boats attempting to lay mines. The U.S. military also struck a surface-to-air missile site in Bandar Abbas that was targeting U.S. warplanes.
17: Fox's Mike Emanuel. This is Peace Talks Continue in Qatar. Officials have now lifted mandatory evacuation order for thousands now that the threat of a toxic chemical tank explosion in Southern California is over.
24: The crack that formed in the tank relieved much of the pressure that had been building up, eliminating the risk of a boiling liquid expanding vapor explosion, or BLEVI. They also say that the temperature is down inside of the tank. Even though a crack formed, fire officials say that air samples show there are currently no chemicals leaking into the atmosphere.
17: Fox's Max Gordon. 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
9: 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A Syracuse native being identified as the victim of a fatal stabbing over the weekend.
25: Police believe 19-year-old Brianne Stacy Keene was attacked by 20-year-old Damian Stewart on Trip Hammer Road in Cayuga Heights near the Cornell campus. The victim's father says his daughter was stabbed several times inside her apartment and passed away while being rushed to the hospital. Stewart has been charged with murder and is being held without bail. Joe Lasky, News Radio 570 WSYR.
9: Two women are recovering this morning after a fight at a Syracuse gas station. Police say the women were involved in a fight at the Citgo on Erie Boulevard yesterday and ended up being struck by a vehicle. The pair were treated for non-life-threatening injuries, and so far no description of the suspect vehicle has been made public. Anyone with information is asked to give a call to the police. The vice chairman of the Syracuse Housing Authority announcing his resignation. Christopher Montgomery says he's stepping down to become the newest member of the Syracuse Planning Commission. Montgomery has been on the Housing Authority board since 2017 and his current term set to expire in October. The authority is responsible for managing over a dozen housing developments in Syracuse. There's no word yet on who will take Montgomery's place. Our next news in 30 minutes. Breaking news anytime. 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
20: Well, thank God. Finally, a better weather forecast. It will be drier and warmer the next few days, starting with today. And we got a beautiful sunrise here happening in downtown Syracuse. Just a few stray clouds. Looks like we'll get up into the 80s this afternoon. We'll check traffic and weather together on the 10s to get an update here in just a couple of minutes. Well, what's happening in Iran? A lot over the weekend. The U.S. military carried out what it's calling self-defense strikes against Iranian missile launch sites and naval assets near the Strait of Hormuz. That according to U.S. Central Command. So what is happening with Iran? Is there a peace deal or not? Mark Levin weighs in on Channel 14, an Israeli conservative commercial television channel and news site.
5: Well, you know, I'm not the official spokesman for the President of the United States, but I can tell from what he says that he's giving them another opportunity. And so that's what he's doing. For all I know,

0: opportunity for us, as far as I'm concerned. And the other point I've been making over and over again in our country, my country here, is if you don't destroy the regime, you're not going to be able to contain this revolution and this ideology. They will outlive President Trump. They will try and outlive Benjamin Netanyahu. They will look for weakness in our country. The Democrats are very weak. We have some very weak Republicans. You got a lot of weak candidates there running like they're George Patton right now, but they're not. They are weak. You've got two of the greatest leaders in modern time, Benjamin Netanyahu and Donald Trump. And so my view is we've got the United States military there big time. You've got the Israeli military that is ready to go big time. We even have a number of the Arab countries who've about had it with Iran, UAE among them. And so when you look at history, there's a small window of opportunity when things have been set up like this. They didn't just happen. Our country's caused it to happen. The people are ready to rise up. They've demonstrated that. So my view is we do whatever we have to do to, and dare I say, regime change. That's right. Destroy the regime, and then you can make sure they'll never have nuclear weapons again.
1: 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Here's Kathy Denman.
2: From the Price Chopper Market 32 Traffic Center. Clear roads heading out this morning. Traffic looks good through downtown. Still light. 690, 81 interchanges. Moving right up to speed for you. On Court Street between Gannett Drive and Sunset Avenue. Still closed to all traffic. Comstock Avenue between Waverly and Marshall remains closed. Next update in 10 minutes on Syracuse's breaking news, weather, and traffic station, News Radio 570 WSYR.
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7: Mostly sunny, warmer this afternoon, the high up to 82. Partly cloudy, comfortable tonight, the low down to 59. You may want to take your umbrella for Wednesday. We'll have a mix of clouds and sun with a shower in the area, the high 76. For Thursday, breezy, not as warm, partly sunny, the high down to 66. Still lots of clouds Friday, breezy in the afternoon, the high 66 again. From the Stellar Roofing Weather Center, I'm meteorologist Jason Caterina.
8: Partly cloudy and 52 degrees here in downtown Syracuse at News Radio 570 WSYR.
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9: The Knicks destroyed the Cavs 130-93 to sweep the series and advance to the NBA Finals for the first time since 1999. Karl Anthony Towns led New York with 19 points, 14 boards, talks about the team's mindset following the series win.
10: This team's hungry, and that's the most important thing. Even with an amazing historical win we had tonight, the celebrations were minimal. You know, we really want to get back to work.
9: Jalen Brunson named series MVP. Stanley Cup playoffs. Andrei Svechnikov scored in overtime to lift the Hurricanes past the Canadiens 3-2, take a 2-1 lead in the Eastern Conference final from Montreal. Baseball, Astros starter Tatsuya Imai and two relievers combined for a no-hitter, crushed the Rangers 9-0. Nationals smacked six homers, torched the Guardians 10-2 in Cleveland. That's sports. I'm Ronza Moss.
11: 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On this Tuesday, it's easy to figure out why many members of the Trump administration continue to give access to Fox News. It's well watched by conservatives and generous to the president's men and women. Social media outlets will soon pass FNC's reach, but it will remain a comfort zone for the right. Nothing wrong with that. When you consider that the other television news outfits are all committed left. The Trump administration is the most press accessible in history. Unlike many Democrats who boycott opposing points of view, it speaks with the leftist media. I guess the Trumpsters hope to persuade. Long shot. And you can imagine President Biden speaking with the opposition. Very rarely happen. Getting specific, I don't understand the Jake Tapper thing. CNN loathes Mr. Trump, and Tapper is right on board with that. He is deeply enmeshed in the gotcha game, so why bother with him? I'm not getting this at all. I do respect politicians and pundits that mix it up. That is a rapidly shrinking group. But I don't believe in rewarding contrived, deceitful behavior. Both parties should engage the opposition. Just be smart and honest about your agenda. Back in a moment. Hey, I'll be straight with you. 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Don't wait. That is the Morning O'Reilly Update. More analysis later on.
0: And it's 548 in News Radio 570 WSYR. Let's get some money news. Here's Courtney Donahoe.
12: This is a Bloomberg Money Minute. The movie industry is getting its mojo back. This year, domestic box office receipts are up 14% from a year ago, and the months ahead look just as strong. Analysts expect the domestic box office to deliver its best summer performance since 2019. Analysts at Comscore and Bloomberg Intelligence forecast between $4.1 billion and $4.3 billion in movie ticket sales this summer. A haul above $4 billion is on par with the pre-pandemic era. Checking on your money, stocks are looking at gains. S&P futures are up 41 points, Dow futures rising 220. Investors appear to be optimistic that peace talks between the U.S. and Iran are progressing. An artificial intelligence company, Anthropic, is set to close its latest round of funding as soon as this week. The maker of Claude may raise more than $30 billion from investors. This would vault Anthropic ahead of rival OpenAI to become the world's most valuable artificial intelligence startup. Donahoe, Bloomberg Radio.
0: It's 550 News Radio 570 WSYR. Well, it looks like a nice day ahead. It's going to be warmer, too. Let's check traffic and weather together on the 10s. Here's Kathy Denman.
13: From the Price Chopper Market 32 Traffic Center, clear roads heading out this morning. Traffic looks good through downtown 690, 81. Interchanges, little company with you. No delays so far this morning. 690 East and West. 81 to Teal Avenue, up to speed through that ongoing construction zone. Next update in 10 minutes on Syracuse's breaking news, weather, and traffic station, News Radio 570 WSYR.
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16: Mostly sunny, warmer this afternoon, the high up to 82. Partly cloudy, comfortable tonight, the low down to 59. You may want to take your umbrella for Wednesday. We'll have a mix of clouds and sun with a shower in the area, the high 76. For Thursday, breezy, not as warm, partly sunny, the high down to 66. Still lots of clouds Friday, breezy in the afternoon, the high 66 again. From the Stellar Roofing Weather Center, I'm meteorologist Jason Caterina.
17: Partly cloudy and 52 degrees here in downtown Syracuse at News Radio 570 WSYR.
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23: Last thing you want to hear is more stuff about Memorial Day, because you're saying, Bob, that was friggin' yesterday. We're moving past it now. Well, I want to remind you about the best Memorial Day speech ever was given. It wasn't given on Memorial Day. It was given, I think, in November 1863. Tall man down in Pennsylvania. Abraham Lincoln stood up, spoke very briefly. He said words to the effect of, we're here to dedicate a cemetery on this a battleground. And then he says something like, well, we can't do that. We, those who fought and died here, they have dedicated, they have consecrated, they have made this place special. We can't dedicate this, but rather it remains for us to be here dedicated. We need to be dedicated to that cause for which they gave the last full measure of devotion. Namely, the government of the people, for the people, by the people, should not perish from the face of the earth. That's what Abraham Lincoln said. And maybe that's what you heard recited yesterday at that ceremony you went to. Well, that's not a one-day thing. Yesterday, we honored those who died to help us be free, to give us this nation and to preserve us this nation. The dedication President Lincoln spoke of is a going forward thing. Today is going forward day. You remember that you are dedicated. We all must be dedicated to that simple premise. Again, the government of the people, for the people, by the people, shall not perish from the face of the earth. They bought freedom for us with their lifeblood. We must watch over and exercise freedom and preserve this fair republic and the Constitution upon which it is based. That is our duty. End of message.
0: 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In for John DeTullio, here's Rhonda Moss.
9: The Knicks destroyed the Cavs 130-93 to sweep the series and advance to the NBA Finals for the first time since 1999. Karl Anthony Towns led New York with 19 points, 14 boards. Talks about the team's mindset following the series win.
10: This team's hungry, and that's the most important thing. Even with an amazing historical win we had tonight, the celebrations were minimal. You know, we really want to get back to work.
9: Jalen Brunson named series MVP. Stanley Cup playoffs. Andrei Svechnikov scored in overtime to lift the Hurricanes past the Canadiens. 3-2, take a 2-1 lead in the Eastern Conference Final from Montreal. Baseball, Astros starter Tatsuya Imai and two relievers combined for a no-hitter, crushed the Rangers 9-0. Nationals smacked 6 homers, torched the Guardians 10-2 in Cleveland. That's sports. I'm Rhonda Moss.
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0: At 6 o'clock, 54 degrees in downtown Syracuse, I'm Barry V. These are the top stories. A Syracuse woman dead after a weekend stabbing near Cornell. A housing authority member steps down, and the former mayor releases a retrospective. Details ahead. First, a check of traffic and weather together on the 10s.
14: From the Price Chopper Market 32 Traffic Center. Clear roads heading out this morning. Traffic looks good through downtown. 690-81 interchange is starting to fill in. No delays for you so far this morning. Work crews this hour are scheduled on 481 South between Brighton Avenue and 81. They're going to be taking you down to one lane through there. Next update in 10 minutes. Now in the 570 WSYR Weather Center. Here's meteorologist Jason Caterina.
16: Mostly sunny and warmer today, the high of 82. Partly cloudy, comfy tonight, the low down to 59. You may want your umbrella for Wednesday. We'll have a mix of clouds and sun with a shower in the area, the high 76. Breezy, not as warm on Thursday, partly sunny, the high 66.
17: A flare-up of fighting. I'm Dave Anthony, Fox News. The U.S. military hits Iran again despite a ceasefire still in place. Secretary of State Marco Rubio flying from India to Armenia says negotiations continue trying to work out a deal.
26: Like anything with something like this, it's going to take a couple days to settle on even down to the disagreements over a word.
17: But Iran's Supreme Leader Mustafa Khamenei put out a statement that American military bases in that region are no longer safe after those strikes on Iran again.
27: U.S. Central Command giving an update. Spokesman Timothy Hawkins saying, quote, U.S. forces conducted self-defense strikes in southern Iran today to protect our troops from threats posed by Iranian forces. Targets included missile launch sites and Iranian boats attempting to emplace mines. U.S. Central Command continues to defend our forces while using restraint during the ongoing ceasefire.
17: Fox's Carly Shimkus. Israel's ramping up the fight against Iran-backed Hezbollah in Lebanon again. The military's called up more troops, and after Prime Minister Netanyahu authorized more intense strikes, one targeting Hezbollah infrastructure left 12 people dead in a village, according to state media in Lebanon. It's primary runoff day in Texas, with Republican Senator John Cornyn's job on the line, facing a strong GOP challenger. State Attorney General Ken Paxton is backed by President Trump.
28: In the first go-around on March 3rd, U.S. Senator John Cornyn secured the largest number of votes. A win today would help him get one step closer to a fifth term. Attorney General Paxton was the second place finisher in the March vote, and last week he received President Donald Trump's endorsement.
17: That's Fox's Alex Hogan. They're celebrating in New York.
29: It's over. Believe it, Knicks fans, for the first time in 27 years, the New York Knicks are going to the NBA Finals.
17: The call on ESPN after the Knicks blew out the Cavaliers in Cleveland by 37 points to complete a sweep. New York's 11th straight playoff win. They'll play either the Spurs or Thunder in the finals. 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
0: 570 WSYR News Time is 6:03. A Syracuse native being identified as the victim of a fatal stabbing Saturday. Police believe 19-year-old Brianna Stacy Keene was attacked by 20-year-old Damian Stewart on Triphammer Road in Cayuga Heights near the Cornell campus. The victim's father says his daughter was stabbed multiple times inside her apartment and she died at the hospital. The vice chairman of the Syracuse Housing Authority is stepping aside. Christopher Montgomery says he's stepping down to become the next member of the Syracuse Planning Commission. Montgomery has been on the Housing Authority board since 2017 and his current term set to expire in October. The authority is responsible for managing over a dozen housing developments in Syracuse. There's no word yet on who would replace Montgomery. Former Syracuse Mayor Ben Walsh is releasing a retrospective about his time in office.
4: The report is called Vision of a Growing City, and it takes a look back at some of the projects and programs during his 8 years leading the city. Walsh says he's thankful to employees and residents and called it the honor of a lifetime to serve. The 44-page retrospective can be found online. Joe Lasky, News Radio 570 WSYR.
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5: Well, yesterday Americans came together to celebrate the lives of veterans who died in the line of service.
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5: I asked White House correspondent John Decker what Memorial Day means to him.
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25: In a court filing, the DOJ points to the need for, quote, a singular vital national security facility will provide a safe haven from attackers. After a gunman was killed shooting at a Secret Service checkpoint near the White House. Although some Republicans oppose authorizing $1 billion in Secret Service money for the White House ballroom. House Speaker Mike Johnson is joining the president in expressing gratitude for the Secret Service taking swift action. The gunman has been identified as 21-year-old Nasir Best, who was well known to law enforcement. Secret Service agents took him out after authorities say he pulled out a revolver and opened fire near the White House.
5: That's Fox's Mike Emanuel in Washington. And the Indy 500 shows yet again why it's called the greatest spectacle in racing.
30: A year ago, David Malukas finished in second place at the Indy 500. Sunday, as the race hit the home stretch, he was in the lead. But on Fox TV, Felix Rosenquist was making a move.
31: Here comes Rosenquist! Malukas defends! Who has it? Over the line! Who's it going to be? It's Rosenquist! It's Rosenquist!
32: Oh my goodness!
30: The closest finish in Indy 500 history. Rosenquist edges Malukas by 0.0233 seconds for only his second career IndyCar Series win. Meanwhile, Catherine Legg, who became the sixth driver and first woman ever to race in both the Indy 500 and NASCAR's Coca-Cola 600 in the same day, crashed out on lap 18. Greg Thompson, Fox News.
5: What a race. More sports coming up at 25 and 55 throughout the morning right here on Syracuse's Morning News. 6:08, we'll check our Tuesday morning traffic and weather together on the 10s next.
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0: 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It's a beautiful Tuesday morning. Will that sunshine last? Let's find out. Time for traffic and weather together on the 10s. Here's Kathy Denman.
14: From the Price Chopper Market 32 Traffic Center. Clear roads heading out this morning. Traffic looks good through downtown. 690-81 interchange is starting to fill in. No delays for you so far this morning. Work crews this hour are scheduled on 481 South. Between Brighton Avenue and 81, they're going to be taking you down to one lane through there. Next update in 10 minutes. Now in the 570 WSYR Weather Center. Here's meteorologist Jason Caterina.
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37: This is Lee Habib, host of Our American Stories. In our next episode, we'll hear about the night two H-bombs fell on North Carolina from the man who dismantled them. You won't want to miss the next episode of Our American Stories.
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16: Mostly sunny, warmer this afternoon. The high up to 82. Partly cloudy, comfortable tonight. The low down to 59. You may want to take your umbrella for Wednesday. We'll have a mix of clouds and sun with a shower in the area. The high 76. For Thursday, breezy, not as warm. Partly sunny. The high down to 66. Still lots of clouds Friday. Breezy in the afternoon. The high 66 again. From the Stellar Roofing Weather Center, I'm meteorologist Jason Caterina.
39: Clear skies and 52 degrees here in downtown Syracuse at News Radio 570 WSYR.
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0: 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Well, how would a U.S.-Iran deal impact the economy and summer travel? National Economic Council Director Kevin Hassett weighs in on Sunday Morning Futures.
1: Well, you know, I think that the president and Marco Rubio have spoken very clearly about how close we are to a deal, and I don't want to get in front of that train. But I can say that as soon as a deal is reached, then the straits are open and oil starts flowing again. And there's an enormous amount of stuff that's sort of pent up and locked into the straits, but an enormous amount also of new reserves that could be put online, especially in Saudi Arabia and UAE. And so as people are getting ready to get their oil refineries going back to full capacity and everything, then there's just basically a gusher of oil that could come out. As we've done a lot of careful modeling about how long it's going to take for things to get back to normal, and I could tell you that we've already seen signs that people are a little bit wary about buying oil on the spot market right now because they expect the price to drop a lot sometime soon. And so that's a very, very good sign. And if you're talking about inflation, there are a lot of other great signs in inflation. We saw that President Trump set up his Trump RX, expanded his Trump RX effort to get drug prices down. And we just had a big event in the Oval to help get grocery prices down. And so I think that if you look at the last few data reports, then the energy prices were absolutely concerning, but the core was barely moving at all. And I think that as soon as we get energy prices going back down, you could actually be looking at negative inflation because of the energy price going down. But you know, I think that don't forget that the people who are buying energy are then selling it over months, and they know that prices are going down. And at the beginning, the naysayers said that the oil price would be way above 150 if we shut the straits. And here we are, you know, a little bit below 100. And so I think that oil has surprised significantly on the downside. I expect gasoline prices will as well as soon as the straits are open. And don't forget that U.S. production has never been higher. Mm-hmm. And so the U.S. economy is actually not the economy that's most impacted by all this. It's the Asian economy.
0: That's National Economic Council Director Kevin Hassett. 618 News Radio 570 WSYR. Let's get some more money news. Here's Courtney Donahoe.
11: This is a Bloomberg Money Minute. The war in Iran has transformed the U.S. into the world's emergency oil supplier, plugging the gap created by the near closure of the Strait of Hormuz. But that record export surge is now peaking, according to crude market analysts. U.S. inventories are shrinking rapidly, and shipments overseas are likely to fall next month. A slowdown in exports could put upward pressure on the price of oil. Turning to trading, the ceasefire in the Middle East is still holding, and efforts to reach a deal continue to gather pace. Stock futures are heading for a higher open, building on Friday's gains. And Ferrari has unveiled its first fully electric vehicle, the Luce. However, the $640,000 car is drawing lots of negative reactions from industry analysts and social media influencers. They compare the four-door, five-seater to mass-market EVs. The car's launch also comes as demand for high-end electric vehicles has become much harder to predict. Courtney Donahoe, Bloomberg Radio.
0: 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Warmer and drier. Let's find out the details. Time for traffic and weather together on the 10s. We'll start with the roads first. Here's Kathy Denman.
14: From the Price Chopper Market 32 Traffic Center. Clear roads heading out this morning. Traffic looks good through downtown. 690-81 interchange is starting to fill in. No delays for you so far this morning. Work crews this hour are scheduled on 481 South. Between Brighton Avenue and 81, they're going to be taking you down to one lane through there. Next update in 10 minutes. Now in the Fog, 70 WSYR Weather Center. Here's meteorologist Jason Caterina.
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22: Mostly sunny, warmer this afternoon. The high up to 82. Partly cloudy, comfortable tonight. The low down to 59. You may want to take your umbrella for Wednesday. We'll have a mix of clouds and sun with a shower in the area. The high 76. For Thursday, breezy, not as warm. Partly sunny, the high down to 66. Still lots of clouds Friday. Breezy in the afternoon, the high 66 again. From the Stellar Roofing Weather Center, I'm meteorologist Jason Caterina.
25: Clear skies and 52 degrees here in downtown Syracuse at News Radio 570 WSYR.
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0: 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Let's get to sports. In for John DeTullio this morning, here's Ron Moss.
1: The Knicks destroyed the Cavs 130-93 to sweep the series and advance to the NBA Finals.
9: For the first time since 1999, Karl Anthony Towns led New York with 19 points, 14 boards. Talks about the team's mindset following the series win.
10: This team's hungry, and that's the most important thing. Even with an amazing historical win we had tonight, the celebrations were minimal. You know, we really want to get back to work.
9: Jalen Brunson named series MVP. Stanley Cup playoffs. Andrei Svechnikov scored in overtime to lift the Hurricanes past the Canadiens 3-2, take a 2-1 lead in the Eastern Conference final from Montreal. Baseball, Astros starter Tatsuya Imai and two relievers combined for a no-hitter, crushed the Rangers 9-0. Nationals smacked six homers, torched the Guardians 10-2 in Cleveland. That's sports. I'm Ronza Moss.
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0: 54 degrees in downtown Syracuse at 6:30. I'm Perry V. These are the top stories. More details on the murder near the Cornell campus. The former mayor releases a retrospective and more time for the Reparations Commission. Details ahead. First, a check of traffic and weather together on the 10s.
14: From the Price Chopper Market 32 Traffic Center. Clear roads heading out this morning. Traffic looks good through downtown. 690-81 interchange is starting to fill in. No delays for you so far this morning. Work crews this hour are scheduled on 481 South between Brighton Avenue and 81. They're going to be taking you down to one lane through there. Next update in 10 minutes. Now in the Fog, 70 WSYR Weather Center. Here's meteorologist Jason Caterina.
0: Mostly sunny and warmer today, the high of 82. Partly cloudy, comfy tonight, the low down to 59. You may want your umbrella for Wednesday. We'll have a mix of clouds and sun with a shower in the area, the high 76. Breezy, not as warm on Thursday, partly sunny, the high 66.
1: Fox News, I'm CJ Papa. U.S. military bases in the Middle East are no longer safe. That's straight from the Iran supreme leader. It comes following strikes by American forces.
2: U.S. Central Command giving an update. Spokesman Timothy Hawkins saying, quote, U.S. forces conducted self-defense strikes in southern Iran today to protect our troops from threats posed by Iranian forces. Targets included missile launch sites and Iranian boats attempting to emplace mines.
1: Fox's Carly Shimkus reporting. This taking place while President Trump is still trying to strike a peace deal with Iran. Voters will head to the polls this morning in Texas to choose a Republican candidate for U.S. Senator. Incumbent John Cornyn hopes voters send him to November, where he could possibly win a fifth term, while Texas Attorney General Ken Paxton is endorsed by President Trump. The winner faces Democrat James Tallarico in November. 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
0: WSYR News Time is 6:33. We have learned the name of the victim of the fatal stabbing near the Cornell campus over the weekend. 19-year-old Brianna Stacy Keene from Syracuse was allegedly attacked by 20-year-old Damian Stewart on Trip Hammer Road at Cayuga Heights. The victim's father says his daughter was stabbed multiple times inside her apartment and died at the hospital. Stewart is being held without bail. Former Syracuse Mayor Ben Walsh releasing a retrospective about his time in office. A report called A Vision of a Growing City takes a look at some of the projects and programs during his 8 years leading the city. That 44-page retrospective can be found online. New York's Commission on Slavery Reparations is getting 2 additional years to issue recommendations.
3: That report was originally due last summer, but was delayed until early next year. Now the commission is being granted an extension to 2029. According to New York Public Radio, a provision in the new state budget includes the extension and indemnifies the commissioners from lawsuits over their official duties. The commission only recently hired an executive director. It's chaired by former Rochester Urban League CEO Chanel Hawkins. Todd Halliday, News Radio 570 WSYR.
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4: Well, writing your future, why cursive tests, your risk for dementia, and how to test at home. Let's bring in Dr. Mike Roizen, Chief Wellness Officer Emeritus at Cleveland Clinic. What are we talking about here?
5: Well, as you know, cursive writing has gotten a lot of play about whether kids learn it or not, but it's not just good for the kids. In fact, what this is if you take dictation while listening to your radio show, in other words, listen to the radio show and time yourself and take dictation for 1 minute and write it and curse it. And what this says is that if your letters are clear and look like they did when you were a kid writing cursive, and not broken up or attached irregularly, then you don't have to worry about dementia. But if you start writing, can't remember what you heard Dave Allen say on the radio, or your letters are broken up and not attached smoothly, then you want to talk to your doc about getting help, a diagnostic test, and getting some of the 40 things that we talk about frequently that reduce your risk for dementia, such as more exercise, such as, in fact, doing speed of processing games on your computer.
4: All right, let's switch gears here. Recovering your sense of smell and why it's important. What are we talking about?
5: So this is a very interesting study that showed that people with allergies and a problem with sense of smell have an increased risk for dementia. and that one of the ways to prevent dementia is by doing four smells daily. And so they recommend just 20 seconds of deep smelling, and this was a well-done study, if you will, so it's not fake. And what they suggest is 12 weeks using rose, lemon, cloves, and eucalyptus. In fact, I do it daily, but I use coffee, alcohol, garlic, and onion. So any four smells that you can take, sniff in deeply. And we think it's because the olfactory nerve, the smell nerve, it goes right from your nose to your brainstem. So if there's inflammation there from, in fact, allergies or other sinus

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8: From the Price Chopper Market 32 Traffic Center, clear roads heading out this morning. Traffic looks good through downtown, 690-81 interchange is starting to fill in. No delays for you so far this morning. Work crews this hour are scheduled on 481 South between Brighton Avenue and 81. They're going to be taking you down to one lane through there. Next update in 10 minutes. Now in the 570 WSYR Weather Center, here's meteorologist Jason Caterina.
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13: Mostly sunny, warmer this afternoon, the high up to 82. Partly cloudy, comfortable tonight, the low down to 59. You may want to take your umbrella for Wednesday. We'll have a mix of clouds and sun with a shower in the area, the high 76. For Thursday, breezy, not as warm, partly sunny, the high down to 66. Still lots of clouds Friday, breezy in the afternoon, the high 66 again. From the Stellar Roofing Weather Center, I'm meteorologist Jason Caterina.
14: Clear skies and 52 degrees here in downtown Syracuse at News Radio 570 WSYR.
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10: 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Dave Allen on Syracuse's Morning News. America's military leaders honored the service members who lost their lives in securing the country during a Memorial Day ceremony at Arlington National Cemetery.
11: Joint Chiefs Chairman General Dan Kane said every tombstone at Arlington tells a story
12: of American courage, tenacity, and grit.
11: Vice President J.D. Vance made this pledge.
13: We commit to make the United States of America the very best version of itself, and that is how we honor those who gave their lives to this country.
11: While President Trump reflected on the meaning of the day as the country's 250th anniversary approaches.
14: There could be no 4th of July without America's armed forces, and there could be no Independence Day without Memorial Day.
11: Kevin Uretsky, Fox News.
10: Voters go to the polls today in Texas to cast ballots in a Republican runoff for a U.S. Senate seat.
15: Texas Attorney General Ken Paxton faces off against Senator John Cornyn in a primary race, which has become a closely watched test of whether President Trump's backing will unseat another congressional incumbent. Cornyn and Paxton were the two top vote getters in the March 3rd primary. Cornyn was elected to the Senate in 2002, and Paxton was elected as state attorney general in 2014. Just days ahead of the election, Paxton received an endorsement from President Trump in a race that has become one of the most expensive on record. The winner of the primary will face Democrat James Tallarico, a Texas state legislator and seminarian, in the general election in November. Tanya J. Powers, Fox News.
10: Well, tomorrow, Congressman John Manion will be hosting his one and only 2026 Onondaga County Senior Fair.
16: The president says he may have to give Iran another big hit if a deal to end the war and the country's nuclear program does not come together in a few days.
14: I'm saying 2 or 3 days, maybe Friday, Saturday, Sunday, something, maybe early next week, a limited period of time.
16: President Trump says he pulled back from planned military strikes on Iran at the request of Saudi Arabia, the UAE, Qatar, and other regional partners who believe a deal is close. A ceasefire has been in place for weeks, but Iran has continued to limit traffic to the Strait of Hormuz, and the U.S. Navy is enforcing a blockade of Iran's ports. At the White House, Jared Halpern, Fox News.
10: 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Time for Money News. Here's Courtney Donahoe.
15: This is a Bloomberg Money Minute. Starbucks has been hit by a boycott in South Korea in response to a botched promotional event that referenced a massacre that occurred in the 1980s. The company's local chief executive officer has been fired, and Starbucks has issued a statement calling the campaign, quote, unacceptable. South Korea is Starbucks' largest market outside of the U.S. and China. Traders are returning to their desks today after the holiday weekend, and futures are pointing to another day of records for stocks. Markets are responding to the potential for a Middle East peace deal. And how sweet it is. Honey is hot these days, with Americans consuming more of it than ever. Demand is being fueled by a combination of trends, including a move by consumers away from processed sweeteners such as high fructose corn syrup and toward clean eating. Americans bought $1.6 billion worth of honey last year. According to Circana, that's up 10% from a year earlier. Courtney Donahoe, Bloomberg Radio.
10: 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Let's check traffic and weather together on the 10s. Here's Kathy Denman.
6: From the Price Chopper Market 32 Traffic Center. Clear roads heading out this morning. Traffic looks good through downtown. 690-81 interchange is starting to fill in. No delays for you so far this morning. Work crews this hour are scheduled on 481 South. Between Brighton Avenue and 81, they're going to be taking you down to one lane through there. Next update in 10 minutes. Now in the 570 WSYR Weather Center, here's meteorologist Jason Caterina.
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21: Mostly sunny, warmer this afternoon, the high up to 82. Partly cloudy, comfortable tonight, the low down to 59. You may want to take your umbrella for Wednesday. We'll have a mix of clouds and sun, but a shower in the area, the high 76. For Thursday, breezy, not as warm, partly sunny, the high down to 66. Still lots of clouds Friday, breezy in the afternoon, the high 66 again. From the Stella Roofing Weather Center, I'm meteorologist Jason Caterina.
22: Sunshine and 52 degrees here in downtown Syracuse at News Radio 570 WSYR.
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8: 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In for John DiTullio, here's Rhonda Moss.
9: The Knicks destroyed the Cavs 130-93 to sweep the series and advance to the NBA Finals for the first time since 1999. Karl Anthony Towns led New York with 19 points, 14 boards. Talks about the team's mindset following the series win.
10: This team's hungry. And that's the most important thing. Even with an amazing historical win we had tonight, the celebrations were minimal. You know, we really want to get back to work.
9: Jalen Brunson named series MVP. Stanley Cup playoffs. Andrei Svechnikov scored in overtime to lift the Hurricanes past the Canadiens. 3-2, take a 2-1 lead in the Eastern Conference Final from Montreal. Baseball, Astros starter Tatsuya Imai and two relievers combined for a no-hitter, crushed the Rangers 9-0. Nationals smacked six homers, torched the Guardians 10-2 in Cleveland. That's sports. I'm Rhonda Moss.
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31: Shakespeare once wrote that a rose by any other name is still a rose.
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0: Pope Leo is weighing in on AI. His guidance on preserving human dignity in the face of artificial intelligence is out in the form of his first major theological document. He released a lengthy encyclical on Monday alongside one of the co-founders of Anthropic, warning that technology like AI is fueling global conflicts. William Denslow fills us in.
6: Leo's previously raised concerns over the use of AI in the military, warning the delegation of decisions of life and death to machines could create a destructive spiral. He's also criticized what he says is the environmental devastation caused by harvesting the rare earth minerals used in modern technology.
0: And Waymo is temporarily pausing freeway trips for its autonomous taxi service while it works to upgrade performance in construction zones. Cities affected include Phoenix, San Diego, Los Angeles, and Miami. And severe weather and flooding issues have also led to a pause to all service in Atlanta, Austin, Dallas, Houston, and San Antonio. Tech Report, I'm Mark Mayfield.
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8: In downtown Syracuse, 54 degrees. At 7 o'clock, I'm Barry V. These are the top stories. A Syracuse native, a fatal stabbing victim, two women hospitalized after a gas station fight, and the Housing Authority vice chair resigns. Details ahead. First, a check of traffic and weather together on the 10s.
12: From the Price Chopper Market 32 Traffic Center, steady traffic moving into downtown. 690-81 interchange is filling in. Starting to slow this morning. Downtown exits getting busy. No unusual delays. 481 South between Brighton Avenue and 81. Work crews taking you down to one lane through there. Plan for slowdowns. Next update in 10 minutes. Now in the 570 WSYR Weather Center, here's meteorologist Jason Caterina.
13: Mostly sunny and warmer today, the high of 82. Partly cloudy, comfy tonight, the low down to 59. You may want your umbrella for Wednesday. We'll have a mix of clouds and sun with a shower in the area, the high 76. Breezy, not as warm on Thursday, partly sunny, the high 66.
14: A warning from Iran's supreme leader.
15: I'm Dave Anthony, Fox News. Mojtaba Khamenei put out a statement that American military bases in the Middle East are no longer safe as negotiations continue.
16: This is, it's either going to be a good deal or there isn't going to be one.
15: Secretary of State Marco Rubio telling reporters on his flight to Armenia they have to reopen the Strait of Hormuz for shipping as President Trump keeps demanding Iran give up enriched uranium in a nuclear agreement. Despite the ceasefire, the U.S. did go on the attack again.
17: Airstrikes against southern Iran near the Strait of Hormuz. CENTCOM says these strikes were defensive in nature and went after mine-laying vessels along with a surface-to-air missile position. These were the first U.S. strikes that have targeted Iran since early May. A spokesperson for Iran's armed forces said any new aggression will be met with a far more severe response.
15: Fox's Trey Yingston, Tel Aviv, as Israel hits Iran-backed Hezbollah militants harder in Lebanon, calling up more troops with Prime Minister Benjamin Netanyahu saying in a TikTok video,
18: "What this requires of us now is to increase the blows, to increase the intensity. We will smite them with overwhelming force."
15: Lebanon state media reports 12 people were killed in a village after an Israeli strike targeting Hezbollah infrastructure. Some people have been allowed back home around Garden Grove, California, as the risk of toxic chemical explosion has subsided, though others are still evacuated near a storage tank that had dangerously overheated. There's still a threat of a leak or a fire. The polls will open in most of Texas next hour for a runoff. Fox's Tanya J. Powers has more.
19: Texas Attorney General Ken Paxton
1: faces off against Senator John Cornyn in a primary race, which has become a closely watched test of whether President Trump's backing will unseat another congressional incumbent. Cornyn and Paxton were the two top vote-getters in the March 3rd primary. Cornyn was elected to the Senate in 2002, and Paxton was elected as state attorney general in 2014.
15: The president endorsed Paxton last week. Whoever wins will face Democrat James Tallarico in November. 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
8: 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A Syracuse native being identified as the victim of a fatal stabbing over the weekend.
2: Police believe 19-year-old Breanne Stacy Keene was attacked by 20-year-old Damian Stewart on Trip Hammer Road in Cayuga Heights near the Cornell campus. The victim's father says his daughter was stabbed several times inside her apartment and passed away while being rushed to the hospital. Stewart has been charged with murder and is being held without bail. Joe Lasky, News Radio 570 WSYR.
8: Two women are recovering this morning after a fight at a Syracuse gas station. Police say the women were involved in a fight at the Citgo on Erie Boulevard yesterday and ended up being struck by a vehicle. The pair were treated for non-life-threatening injuries, and so far no description of the suspect vehicle has been made public. Anyone with information is asked to give a call to the police. The vice chairman of the Syracuse Housing Authority announcing his resignation. Christopher Montgomery says he's stepping down to become the newest member of the Syracuse Planning Commission. Montgomery has been on the Housing Authority board since 2017 and his current term set to expire in October. The authority is responsible for managing over a dozen housing developments in Syracuse. There's no word yet on who will take Montgomery's place. Our next news in 30 minutes. Breaking news anytime. 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
3: All right, thanks, Barry. 7:05, beautiful Tuesday morning. Will the sunshine last? We'll check traffic and weather together on the 10s coming up here in just a couple of minutes. Secretary of State Marco Rubio says talks between the U.S. and Iran are still ongoing.
4: Like anything with something like this, it's going to take a couple days to settle on, even down to the disagreements over a word, sentence. So we'll have to work through that. If there's going to be a deal, we're going to have to work through that. But this is, it's either going to be a good deal or there isn't going to be one.
3: Let's bring in our national correspondent, Rory O'Neill. So, Rory, is there a peace deal with Iran or not?
5: Well, not yet. And in fact, overnight, the U.S. carried out what they call self-defensive strikes that targeted Iranian missile launch sites and boats that were in the Strait of Hormuz. We believe that were trying to deploy mines in the area. So military action continues, even though technically there's supposed to be a ceasefire on the books.
3: I didn't see much news over the weekend, but I know a couple of times when I checked in, at one point the president said it's 50-50. Then a White House official said, well, we're 95% of the way there. So what's the hangup? What's the deal here?
5: Yeah, it's a few different things. On Iran's side, there's still demands by the U.S. That they get that uranium in some way, shape, or form. We're hearing the term, quote, no dust, no dollars, unquote. Sort of this idea that Iran has either got to put up a plan to destroy its stockpile of enriched uranium or figure out how the U.S. is going to deal with it, calling it this uranium dust. They've got almost 1,000 pounds of it and is obviously very dangerous material and key to resolving this conflict. Also, the U.S. is demanding a full reopening of the Strait of Hormuz instantly, with Iran not being allowed to charge any toll for passing ships. All issues that are still unresolved.
3: Any chance we can wrap this up in the coming days?
5: Well, look, we've been hearing about, Iran is almost ready for a deal for 5 or 6 weeks now at this point. And it seems like we were making some progress. You know, President Trump canceled his travel plans over the weekend to work through this at the White House all weekend long, but still no finished deal to announce.
3: All right, switching gears, Pope Leo is in the news.
5: He is. Yesterday, he released his very first encyclical. That's historically is supposed to be a letter to the bishops of the Roman Catholic Church and a message to the members of the faith. But more recently, popes have sort of used it as a message to the world. And this document called Magnifica Humanitis, which means magnificent humanity, talked a lot about AI and what its role should be in the future. And the Pope said we've got to protect humanity over AI. The message also, though, included a historic apology for the Vatican and namely the past Pope's role in legitimizing slavery all around the world.
3: Interesting. I don't know. Did you get stuck doing some of the holiday stuff? I didn't really pay attention.
5: Thanks for your endorsement. No, I did not. I contributed to some things. I don't know if they used them or not, but I said, hey, here's some stuff I have. So I did that, but I think they used some of it. So it may have been part of it.
3: Yeah, Saturday and Sunday was almost a washout here in central New York. Yesterday, the sun did come out midday, and it was pretty nice yesterday, but it was just soggy and damp. Today looks like a beautiful day. Go figure. So.
5: So we had a Saturday washout and then Sunday, Monday, pretty nice, just getting steamy.
3: All right. Thank you, Rory. Great job. Good to have you back. That's our national correspondent, Rory O'Neill. 7:09, we'll check traffic and weather together on the 10s next.
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12: From the Price Chopper Market 32 Traffic Center, steady traffic moving into downtown. 690-81 interchange is filling in. Starting to slow this morning. Downtown exits getting busy. No unusual delays. 481 South between Brighton Avenue and 81. Work crews taking you down to one lane through there. Plan for slowdowns. Next update in 10 minutes. Now in the 570 WSYR Weather Center. Here's meteorologist Jason Caterina.
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24: This is Lee Habib, host of Our American Stories. In our next episode, Catherine Switzer shares the story of why she was attacked for running the Boston Marathon. 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
0: Mostly sunny, warmer this afternoon. The high up to 82. Partly cloudy, comfortable tonight. The low down to 59. You may want to take your umbrella for Wednesday. We'll have a mix of clouds and sun with a shower in the area, the high 76. For Thursday, breezy, not as warm, partly sunny, the high down to 66. Still lots of clouds Friday, breezy in the afternoon, the high 66 again. From the Stellar Roofing Weather Center, I'm meteorologist Jason Caterina.
28: Clear skies and 52 degrees here in downtown Syracuse at News Radio 570 WSYR.
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7: 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Dave Allen on Syracuse's Morning News. Well, Central New York Congressman John Mannion will be hosting his one and only 2026 Onondaga County Senior Fair tomorrow.
9: Yeah, thank you always for promoting this, Dave. I really appreciate it. We will have other community or senior fairs in other counties in the district, but this is our biggest event of the year. It's at SRC Arena. It is May 27th from 10 to 2. We usually have this in the fall, But because the venue is not available during that window of time, we had to do it here in the spring. We've got almost 100 vendors, so getting information on, you know, nursing care or exercise programs, and certainly our office is there to help with any federal issue around Medicare or the VA or the IRS. And, you know, it's a free event. There's free refreshments. It's really very popular. It's our biggest event of the year. And I encourage, you know, everybody to come. So that is May 27th from 10 to 2. And I appreciate you promoting it. In the past, we were allowed to have flu vaccines or COVID vaccines, different rules at the federal level. So unfortunately, those aren't available. But almost 100 vendors will be there to provide free services and information on all the great programs that are available to people, not just seniors, but their families are in the area.
7: That's New York Congressman John Mannion. News Radio 570 WSIR. Let's get some money news now. Here's Courtney Donahoe.
28: This is a Bloomberg Money Minute. Americans are spending big on trips. According to a survey from Bloomberg Intelligence, 66% expect to spend more on vacations in 2026 than they did a year ago. 43% of respondents are tapping savings to fund trips, while 10% are using buy now, pay later financing, proof that demand for travel isn't weakening, though it could be financed in more precarious ways. Checking on the market, stocks are looking at gains, with markets reopening later this morning after the Memorial Day holiday. Traders are returning from the weekend focused on the negotiations to end the war in the Middle East. And some Wall Street firms are looking to hire more artificial intelligence specialists while shrinking traditional banking jobs. Financial firms are paying consultants as much as $25,000 a day to teach their bankers how to use AI tools. The biggest banks in the country eliminated more than 10,600 jobs last year, the most in almost a decade. Courtney Donahoe, Bloomberg Radio.
7: 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Finally, little sunshine and much drier. Let's check traffic and weather together on the 10s. Here's Kathy Denman.
10: 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East Oneida Street at Phillips Street, accident with injuries, crews on scene. You want to avoid that area. 481 South between Brighton Avenue and 81. Crews have you down to one lane through there. We have the left lane closed. Plan for slowdowns. Next update in 10 minutes on Syracuse's breaking news, weather, and traffic station, News Radio 570 WSYR.
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12: This is Lee Habib, host of Our American Stories. In our next episode, we'll hear about the night two H-bombs fell on North Carolina from the man who dismantled them. You won't want to miss the next episode of Our American Stories.
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20: Mostly sunny, warmer this afternoon. The high up to 82. Partly cloudy, comfortable tonight. The low down to 59. You may want to take your umbrella for Wednesday. We'll have a mix of clouds and sun with a shower in the area, the high 76. For Thursday, breezy, not as warm, partly sunny, the high down to 66. Still lots of clouds Friday, breezy in the afternoon, the high 66 again. From the Stella Roofing Weather Center, I'm meteorologist Jason Caterina.
28: Sunshine and 52 degrees here in downtown Syracuse at News Radio 570 WSYR.
0: athletes wanted. 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
7: 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Let's get to sports now. Sports at 25 at 55 in for John DeTullio this morning. Here's Rhonda Moss.
21: The Knicks destroyed the Cavs 130-93 to sweep the series and advance to the NBA Finals for the first time since 1999. Karl Anthony Towns led New York with 19 points, 14 boards. Talks about the team's mindset following the series win.
22: This team's hungry. And that's the most important thing. Even with an amazing historical win we had tonight, the celebrations were minimal. You know, we really want to get back to work.
21: Jalen Brunson named series MVP. Stanley Cup playoffs. Andrei Svechnikov scored in overtime to lift the Hurricanes past the Canadiens 3-2, take a 2-1 lead in the Eastern Conference final from Montreal. Baseball, Astros starter Tatsuya Imai and two relievers combined for a no-hitter, crushed the Rangers 9-0. Nationals smacked six homers, torched the Guardians 10-2 in Cleveland. That's sports. I'm Ronza Moss.
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33: At 7:30, 54 degrees in downtown Syracuse, I'm Barry V. These are the top stories. A Syracuse woman dead after a weekend stabbing. A housing authority member steps down, and the former mayor releases a retrospective. Details ahead. First, a check of traffic and weather together on the 10s.
10: From the Price Chopper Market 32 Traffic Center, busy moving into downtown 690, 81 interchanges, slowdowns at your downtown exits, 690 East and West, 81 to Teal Avenue, starting to slow through that ongoing construction, 481 South, Brighton Avenue to 81, you're down to one lane, left lane closed. Next update in 10 minutes. Now in the 570 WSYR Weather Center, here's meteorologist Jason Caterina.
20: Mostly sunny and warmer today, the high of 82. Partly cloudy, comfy tonight, the low down to 59. You may want your umbrella for Wednesday. We'll have a mix of clouds and sun with a shower in the area, the high 76. Breezy, not as warm on Thursday, partly sunny, the high 66.
0: Angelosi, Iran's supreme leader, says U.S. military bases in the Middle East are no longer safe after CENTCOM said American forces carried out what it calls self-defense strikes on mine-laying boats in the Strait of Hormuz.
1: These were the first U.S. strikes that have targeted Iran since early May. A spokesperson for Iran's armed forces said any new aggression will be met with a far more severe response. The strikes come amid the backdrop of ongoing diplomatic efforts to reach an agreement between Iran and the United States.
0: Fox's Trey Yinks in Tel Aviv today. Texas Senate runoff pits four-term Senator John Cornyn against State Attorney General Ken Paxton.
2: Attorney General Paxton was the second-place finisher in the March vote, and last week he received President Donald Trump's endorsement, who had criticized Cornyn for dismissing Trump's 2024 comeback chances.
0: That's Fox's Alex Hogan. The winner faces Democratic nominee James Tallarico. 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
33: Boing. 570 WSYR News Time is 7:33. A Syracuse native being identified as the victim of a fatal stabbing Saturday. Police believe 19-year-old Brianna Stacy Keene was attacked by 20-year-old Damian Stewart on Trip Hammer Road in Cayuga Heights near the Cornell campus. The victim's father says his daughter was stabbed multiple times inside her apartment and she died at the hospital. The vice chairman of the Syracuse Housing Authority is stepping aside. Christopher Montgomery says he's stepping down to become the next member of the Syracuse Planning Commission. Montgomery has been on the Housing Authority board since 2017 and his current term set to expire in October. The authority is responsible for managing over a dozen housing developments in Syracuse. There's no word yet on who would replace Montgomery. Former Syracuse Mayor Ben Walsh is releasing a retrospective about his time in office.
5: The report is called Vision of a Growing City, and it takes a look back at some of the projects and programs during his 8 years leading the city. Walsh says he's thankful to employees and residents and called it the honor of a lifetime to serve. The 44-page retrospective can be found online. Joe Lasky, News Radio 570 WSYR.
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6: So is there a peace deal with Iran or what's going on? The U.S. military carried out they called self-defense strikes against Iranian missile launch sites over the weekend and naval assets near the Strait of Hormuz, that according to U.S. Central Command. Mark Levin was on Channel 14, that's an Israeli conservative commercial television channel and news site.
7: Well, you know, I'm not the official spokesman for the President of the United States, but I can tell from what he says that he's giving them another opportunity. And so that's what he's doing. For all I know, that we are moving our military in different positions and so forth and resetting ourselves. But look, my view is simple. This regime needs to be defeated. And I'll leave it to the experts to figure out, but there are general things that need to be done. Number one, militarily, there's more that needs to be done. And we kind of stopped about three-fourths of the way through. Economically, that strait needs to be open, so they need to be choked. And there are choke points along there that could literally destroy the Iranian economy even more than it is now. But number three, my view again, is we need to arm the Iranians. To suggest that they rise up with their bare hands again, they've demonstrated they are courageous people, they are strong people. You know, I think about what took place in the founding of the State of Israel when the Israelis, the Jews, were attacked by the Arabs, who would not accept the partition. And there were a lot of arms, perhaps not enough, but a lot of arms that were secreted into the Jewish forces, the Israeli forces, to fight back. That's a good thing. I served in the Reagan administration when we armed the Mujahideen and the Northern Alliance in Afghanistan, the Contras in Nicaragua and so forth. That was a big part of the Reagan doctrine, where we didn't have to put our troops on the ground, but they're people who want to be liberated and free. And in Iran, they've made it clear multiple times, those people have put their lives on the line. You got 92 million people. There are about 80 million who feel like they're in a concentration camp. with the lights out, the communications killed, and people being executed at record rates. And my view is, why would we not help them help themselves as part of a overall comprehensive battle plan? So that's what I've been arguing about here in the United States. The American public is not going to support sending in American troops. So whether it's a good idea, bad idea, or people are neutral, doesn't matter. It's not going to happen. But we have people we can arm. We didn't send ground troops into Afghanistan under Reagan. We didn't send them into Angola. We didn't send them into Nicaragua. And we defeated the entire Soviet Union. So Iran is on its back, thanks to the United States military and the Israeli military. Its top several tiers of leadership have been taken out. That's another opportunity for us, as far as I'm concerned. And the other point I've been making over and over again in our country, my country here, is if you don't destroy the regime, you're not going to be able to contain this revolution and this ideology. They will outlive President Trump. They will try and outlive Benjamin Netanyahu. They will look for weakness in our country.

0: little busy moving into downtown. 690, 81 interchanges have filled in. Slowdowns at your downtown exits. 690 East and West, 81 to Teal Avenue. Starting to slow through that ongoing construction. 481 South, Brighton Avenue to 81. Crews have you down to one lane through there. Next update in 10 minutes on Syracuse's breaking news, weather, and traffic station, News Radio 570 WSYR.
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2: This is Lee Habib, host of Our American Stories. In our next episode, we'll hear about the night two H-bombs fell on North Carolina from the man who dismantled them. You won't want to miss the next episode of Our American Stories.
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5: Mostly sunny, warmer this afternoon. The high up to 82. Partly cloudy, comfortable tonight. The low down to 59. You may want to take your umbrella for Wednesday. We'll have a mix of clouds and sun with a shower in the area, the high 76. For Thursday, breezy, not as warm, partly sunny, the high down to 66. Still lots of clouds Friday, breezy in the afternoon, the high 66 again. From the Stellar Roofing Weather Center, I'm meteorologist Jason Caterina.
6: Clear skies and 52 degrees here in downtown Syracuse at News Radio 570 WSYR.
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1: I'm John Polk. 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
5: Dig below the surface in central Mississippi, and odds are good you'll find a burnt orange color looking back up at you. 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
7: 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Dave Allen here on Syracuse's Morning News. Yesterday, Americans came together to celebrate the lives of veterans who died in the line of service.
8: In New York City, Mayor Zoran Mamdani urging residents to reflect on America's past.
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7: 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Let's get some money news. Here's Courtney Donahoe.
14: This is a Bloomberg Money Minute. Eli Lilly has agreed to buy three vaccine developers for a total of $3.8 billion. The agreements give Lilly access to vaccines for shingles, common bacterial pathogens, and Epstein-Barr virus. The drug maker is flush with cash from its blockbuster obesity drugs such as Zepbound. Lilly has been expanding into other areas such as gene therapy as it looks to build out its pipeline. Stocks are looking at gains this Tuesday. Wall Street is hoping for a deal between the U.S. and Iran. The S&P 500 is coming off of 8 consecutive weeks of gains. And a few years ago, Barnes & Noble seemed all but destined to become a relic in the era of screens. However, the bookseller is pulling off a massive corporate comeback. The company is thriving despite Americans reading less. The company saved itself by cutting costs and giving local store employees the freedom to stock what books their neighbors actually want. Courtney Donahoe, Bloomberg Radio.
7: 7:50 News Radio 570 WSYR. Sure nice to see the sun shining this morning. It's going to last, so let's find out. Time for traffic and weather together on the 10s. Here's Kathy Denman.
15: From the Price Chopper Market 32 Traffic Center, steady traffic moving into downtown 690-81 interchanges. We do have slowdowns at your downtown exits. In Lafayette, Tully Farms Road at Bear Mountain Road, we have an accident there, looks to be minor. Police on scene dealing with that. Use caution if you're heading that way. Next update in 10 minutes. On Syracuse's breaking news, weather, and traffic station, News Radio 570 WSYR.
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20: Mostly sunny, warmer this afternoon, the high up to 82. Partly cloudy, comfortable tonight, the low down to 59. You may want to take your umbrella for Wednesday. We'll have a mix of clouds and sun with a shower in the area, the high 76. For Thursday, breezy, not as warm, partly sunny, the high down to 66. Still lots of clouds Friday, breezy in the afternoon, the high 66 again. From the Stella Roofing Weather Center, I'm meteorologist Jason Caterina.
1: Sunshine and 52 degrees here in downtown Syracuse at News Radio 570 WSYR.
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25: 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You combine ballistic missiles and the potential maybe with North Korea, because we've learned the North Koreans have been helping them out at a level we didn't really know until recently. I'm sure our intel community did know. We now know their ballistic missiles are capable of hitting Paris and London and probably not that far away from an intercontinental ballistic missile.
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26: The Knicks destroyed the Cavs 130-93 to sweep the series and advance to the NBA Finals for the first time since 1999. Karl Anthony Towns led New York with 19 points, 14 boards. Talks about the team's mindset following the series win.
27: This team's hungry, and that's the most important thing. Even with an amazing historical win we had tonight, the celebrations were minimal. You know, we really want to get back to work.
26: Jalen Brunson named series MVP. Stanley Cup playoffs. Andrei Svechnikov scored in overtime to lift the Hurricanes past the Canadiens 3-2, take a 2-1 lead in the Eastern Conference final from Montreal. Baseball, Astros starter Tatsuya Imai and two relievers combined for a no-hitter, crushed the Rangers 9-0. Nationals smacked six homers, torched the Guardians 10-2 in Cleveland. That's sports. I'm Ron Zamos.
28: 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Cartoons on SNL, Conan stuff, Triumph the Insult comic dogs, some movies. 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
3: 55 degrees in downtown Syracuse at 8 o'clock. I'm Barry V. These are the top stories. More details on the murder near the Cornell campus. The former mayor releases a retrospective. And more time for the Reparations Commission. Details ahead. First, a check of traffic and weather together on the 10s.
4: From the Price Chopper Market 32 Traffic Center, we're busy moving into downtown. 690-81 interchanges are filled in. All slow and go for you right now. In Marcellus Williams Road, between Masters Road and Route 20, we have an accident there. Looks to be minor. Police on scene. 481 South Brighton Avenue to 81. You're down to one lane. Next update in 10 minutes. Now in the 570 WSYR Weather Center. Here's meteorologist Jason Caterina.
5: Mostly sunny and warmer today, the high of 82. Partly cloudy, comfy tonight, the low down to 59. You may want your umbrella for Wednesday. We'll have a mix of clouds and sun with a shower in the area, the high 76. Breezy, not as warm on Thursday, partly sunny, the high 66.
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7: I'm Dave Anthony, Fox News, where Republican Senator John Cornyn's job is on the line in a runoff against Trump-backed GOP challenger Ken Paxton, Texas Attorney General, who tells Fox,
8: "What has John accomplished that's good for the state of Texas or the country? And you know what? No one's ever had an answer."
7: The president endorsed Paxton last week, but Cornyn tells Fox Digital,
9: "Were he to be the nominee and be exposed to general election voters, especially independents, I think it's going to be a very rocky time."
10: The winner will face Democratic State Rep James Tallarico in the general election. Democrats have not won a statewide race in Texas since 1994, although this race is among the handful that could determine if Republicans are able to hold on to their majority.
7: That's Fox's Alex Hogan. The American military's gone on the attack again in Iran.
11: U.S. Central Command says these were self-defense strikes in southern Iran, targeting missile launch sites and boats placing mines in the Strait of Hormuz. Four people are reported killed on the boats. A senior U.S. official tells Fox the strikes are over for now and the declared ceasefire with Iran is still in effect.
7: That's Fox's Chris Foster. The talks continue trying to work out an end to the conflict and get shipping moving again through the Strait of Hormuz. Fox's Jeff Paul reports from Dubai.
12: Gulf Arab states remain hopeful that a deal can get done. We know that a delegation from Iran has recently traveled to Qatar to continue on with those diplomatic relations. But within Iran itself, officials there say that these talks with the U.S. are proving a little difficult.
7: An Iran supreme leader warned today the U.S. military bases in the region are no longer safe. Thousands of people are back home in Garden Grove, California, south of L.A., with the threat of a massive toxic chemical disaster ruled out, but thousands more still evacuated because an overheated storage tank in question remains a concern. Acting Orange County and Interim Orange County Fire Chief T.J. McGovern says,
13: "We still do have some additional threats, an explosion, a leak, but we're actively working on those."
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3: 570 WSYR News Time is 8:03. A Syracuse native being identified as the victim of a fatal stabbing over the weekend.
14: Police believe 19-year-old Breanne Stacy Keene was attacked by 20-year-old Damian Stewart on Trip Hammer Road in Cayuga Heights near the Cornell campus. The victim's father says his daughter was stabbed several times inside her apartment and passed away while being rushed to the hospital. Stewart has been charged with murder and is being held without bail. Joe Lasky, News Radio 570 WSYR.
3: Two women are recovering this morning after a fight at a Syracuse gas station. Police say the women were involved in a fight at the Citgo on Erie Boulevard yesterday and ended up being struck by a vehicle. The pair were treated for non-life-threatening injuries, and so far no description of the suspect vehicle has been made public. Anyone with information is asked to give a call to the police. The vice chairman of the Syracuse Housing Authority announcing his resignation. Christopher Montgomery says he's stepping down to become the newest member of the Syracuse Planning Commission. Montgomery has been on the Housing Authority board since 2017 and his current term set to expire in October. The authority is responsible for managing over a dozen housing developments in Syracuse. There's no word yet on who will take Montgomery's place. Our next news in 30 minutes. Breaking news anytime. Now it's more with Dave Allen as the Syracuse Morning News continues on News Radio 570 WSYR at 106.9 FM.
15: It's a beautiful Tuesday morning here in downtown Syracuse. It's a shame the entire weekend wasn't like this. How long is this sunshine going to last this time? We'll check traffic and weather together on the 10s coming up here in just a couple of minutes. Great to welcome back Dr. Mike Roizen, the Chief Wellness Officer Emeritus at Cleveland Clinic. I was reading about this, Writing Your Future, Why Cursive Tests Your Risk for Dementia and How to Test at Home. Walk us through what's going on here.
16: Well, as you know, cursive writing has gotten a lot of play about whether kids learn it or not, but it's not just good for the kids. In fact, what this is if you take dictation while listening to your radio show, in other words, listen to the radio show and time yourself and take dictation for 1 minute and write it in cursive. And what this says is that if your letters are clear and look like they did when you were a kid writing cursive, and not broken up or attached irregularly, then you don't have to worry about dementia. But if you start writing, can't remember what you heard Dave Allen say on the radio, or your letters are broken up and not attached smoothly, then you want to talk to your doc about getting help, a diagnostic test, and getting some of the 40 things that we talk about frequently that reduce your risk for dementia, such as more exercise, such as, in fact, doing speed of processing games on your computer.
15: All right, let's switch gears here. Recovering your sense of smell and why it's important. What are we talking about?
16: So this is a very interesting study that showed that people with allergies and a problem with sense of smell have an increased risk for dementia, and that one of the ways to prevent dementia is by doing 4 smells daily. And so they recommend just 20 seconds of deep smelling, and this was a well-done study, if you will, so it's not fake. And what they suggest is 12 weeks using rose, lemon, cloves, and eucalyptus. In fact, I do it daily, but I use coffee, alcohol, garlic, and onion. So any 4 smells that you can take, sniff in deeply, and we think it's because the olfactory nerve, the smell nerve, it goes right from your nose to your brainstem. So if there's inflammation there from, in fact, allergies or other sinus problems, that it goes right to your brain as inflammation, and taking smells apparently antagonizes that effect.
15: Interesting. Listen, President Trump is set to get his annual physical today. The president is almost 80 years old. What will they be looking for?
16: Well, they'll look for, he has a history of a high cholesterol level and didn't get treatment for it until more recently, meaning probably in the last 4 years. So they'll look at how much plaque he's developed in his arteries. And that's partially because of his diet and now probably lack of exercise because of the stress of the job and the time of the job. They'll look at his, if you will, probably his retinal arteries very well, as those now signal what's going on in the brain as far as your arteries. And they'll probably also look at his exercise capacity. We now have some blood tests that look at early cancer and early dementia, and they'll probably look at those to see if they can abort whatever is occurring.
15: All right, good to know. Doc, good to have you back. Dr. Mike Rosen, the Chief Wellness Officer Emeritus at Cleveland Clinic. It's 810 News Radio 570 WSYR. Time to check our Tuesday morning traffic and weather together on the 10s. Here's Kathy Denman.
4: From the Price Chopper Market 32 Traffic Center, 81 North near the Lafayette Way Station. Accident with injuries. Crews are just amassing at the scene of that. Going to jam you up. Be careful if you're heading that way. Downtown 690 East 81 South Interchange. That's busy for you right now. We're slow and go as you make your way through there. Next update in 10 minutes on Syracuse's breaking news, weather, and traffic station, News Radio 570 WSYR.
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5: Mostly sunny, warmer this afternoon, the high up to 82. Partly cloudy, comfortable tonight, the low down to 59. You may want to take your umbrella for Wednesday. We'll have a mix of clouds and sun with a shower in the area, the high 76. For Thursday, breezy, not as warm, partly sunny, the high down to 66. Still lots of clouds Friday, breezy in the afternoon, the high 66 again. From the Stellar Roofing Weather Center, I'm meteorologist Jason Caterina.
19: Clear skies and 52 degrees here in downtown Syracuse at News Radio 570 WSYR.
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0: It's Mike Elliott. I was scrolling through my phone the other day, and I opened up the Awaken 180 app, and I saw all my numbers from last year and what I was able to accomplish, down 30-plus pounds in just 7 weeks. Got to tell you, I'm still pretty proud of myself for that. And on the app, they track all of your numbers. It wasn't the weight loss that hit me. It wasn't even the 6% body fat that I lost that hit me. It was the fact that those numbers went down, but my muscle mass didn't go down. 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
15: It's 8:17 here at News Radio 570 WSYR. Dave Allen on Syracuse's Morning News. So how will a U.S.-Iran deal impact the economy and summer travel? National Economic Council Director Kevin Hassett weighs in on Sunday Morning Futures.
6: Well, you know, I think that the president and Marco Rubio have spoken very clearly about how close we are to a deal, and I don't want to get in front of that train. But I can say that as soon as a deal is reached, then the straits are open and oil starts flowing again. And there's an enormous amount of stuff that's sort of pent up and locked into the straits, but an enormous amount also of new reserves that can be put online, especially in Saudi Arabia and UAE. And so as people are getting ready to get their oil refineries going back to full capacity and everything, then there's just basically a gusher of oil that could come out. And so we've done a lot of careful modeling about how long it's going to take for things to get back to normal. And I could tell you that we've already seen signs that people are a little bit wary about buying oil on the spot market right now, because they expect the price to drop a lot sometime soon. And so that's a very, very good sign. And if you're talking about inflation, there are a lot of other great signs in inflation. We saw that President Trump set up his Trump RX, expanded his Trump RX effort to get drug prices down. And we just had a big event in the Oval to help get grocery prices down. And so I think that if you look at the last few data reports, then the energy prices were absolutely concerning, but the core was barely moving at all. And I think that as soon as we get energy prices going back down, you could actually be looking at negative inflation because of the energy price going down. But you know, I think that, don't forget that the people who are buying energy are then selling it over months, and they know that prices are going down. And at the beginning, the naysayers said that the oil price would be way above 150 if we shut the straits. And here we are, you know, a little bit below 100. And so I think that oil has surprised significantly on the downside. I expect gasoline prices will as well as soon as the straits are open. And don't forget that U.S. production has never been higher. Mm-hmm. And so the U.S. economy is actually not the economy that's most impacted by all this. It's the Asian economy.
15: That's National Economic Council Director Kevin Hassett. News Radio 570 WSYR. Let's get some more money news. Time for the Bloomberg Report. Here's Courtney Donahoe.
7: This is a Bloomberg Money Minute. Eli Lilly has agreed to buy three vaccine developers for a total of $3.8 billion. The agreements give Lilly access to vaccines for shingles, common bacterial pathogens, and Epstein-Barr virus. The drug maker is flush with cash from its blockbuster obesity drugs such as Zepbound. Lilly has been expanding into other areas such as gene therapy as it looks to build out its pipeline. Stocks are looking at gains this Tuesday. Wall Street is hoping for a deal between the U.S. and Iran. The S&P 500 is coming off of 8 consecutive weeks of gains. And a few years ago, Barnes & Noble seemed all but destined to become a relic in the era of screens. However, the bookseller is pulling off a massive corporate comeback. The company is thriving despite Americans reading less. The company saved itself by cutting costs and giving local store employees the freedom to stock what books their neighbors actually want. Courtney Donahoe, Bloomberg Radio.
15: 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Let's check traffic and weather together on the 10s. Here's Kathy Denman.
2: From the Price Chopper Market 32 Traffic Center, 81 North near the Lafayette Way Station. Accident with injuries. Crews on scene. Going to slow you down through there. Be careful if you're heading that way. In Constantia, Route 49 between Frederick Street and Redfield Street closed due to an accident. Next update in 10 minutes on Syracuse's breaking news, weather, and traffic station, News Radio 570 WSYR.
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5: Mostly sunny, warmer this afternoon, the high up to 82. Partly cloudy, comfortable tonight, the low down to 59. You may want to take your umbrella for Wednesday. We'll have a mix of clouds and sun with a shower in the area, the high 76. For Thursday, breezy, not as warm, partly sunny, the high down to 66. Still lots of clouds Friday, breezy in the afternoon, the high 66 again. From the Stellar Roofing Weather Center, I'm meteorologist Jason Caterina.
19: Sunshine and 59 degrees here in downtown Syracuse at News Radio 570 WSYR.
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0: 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I was scrolling through my phone the other day, and I opened up the Awaken 180 app, and I saw all my numbers from last year and what I was able to accomplish, down 30-plus pounds in just 7 weeks. 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
15: 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Let's get to sports. In for John DeTullio this morning, here's Rhonda Moss.
16: The Knicks destroyed the Cavs 130-93 to sweep the series and advance to the NBA Finals for the first time since 1999. Karl Anthony Towns led New York with 19 points, 14 boards. Talks about the team's mindset following the series win.
20: This team's hungry, and that's the most important thing, even with an amazing historical win we had tonight. The celebrations were minimal. You know, we really want to get back to work.
16: Jalen Brunson named series MVP. Stanley Cup playoffs. Andrei Svechnikov scored in overtime to lift the Hurricanes past the Canadiens 3-2, take a 2-1 lead in the Eastern Conference final from Montreal. Baseball, Astros starter Tatsuya Imai and two relievers combined for a no-hitter, crushed the Rangers 9-0. Nationals smacked six homers, torched the Guardians 10-2 in Cleveland. That's sports. I'm Rhonda Moss.
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11: In downtown Syracuse, 55 degrees. At 8:30, I bury V. These are the top stories. A Syracuse native, a fatal stabbing victim, two women hospitalized after a gas station fight, and the Housing Authority vice chair resigns. Details are ahead. First, a check of traffic and weather together on the 10s.
13: From the Price Chopper Market 32 Traffic Center, traffic's easing through downtown 690-81. Interchange is looking pretty good for you right now. 481 South at Route 31. We do have a minor accident reported there. Looks like police on scene of that. In Constantia, Route 49 between Redfield Street and Frederick Street closed due to an accident. Next update in 10 minutes, now in the 570 WSYR Weather Center. Here's meteorologist Jason Caterina.
17: Mostly sunny and warmer today, the high of 82. Partly cloudy, comfy tonight, the low down to 59. You may want your umbrella for Wednesday. We'll have a mix of clouds and sun with a shower in the area, the high 76. Breezy, not as warm on Thursday, partly sunny, the high 66.
18: Fox News, I'm CJ Pop. The ceasefire stands even though the U.S. military strikes Iranian targets.
19: Overnight, the United States conducted airstrikes against southern Iran near the Strait of Hormuz. CENTCOM says these strikes were defensive in nature and went after mine-laying vessels along with a surface-to-air missile position. These were the first U.S. strikes that have targeted Iran since early May.
18: Fox's Trey Inks in Tel Aviv, Iran's supreme leader, warning U.S. bases in the region are no longer safe. Texas runoff election pits four-term U.S. Senator John Cornyn against State Attorney General Ken Paxton. The winner faces Democratic candidate James Tallarico in November. President Trump recently endorsed A.G. Paxton. And in tragedy in Belgium, at least two teenagers and four were killed when a school bus collides with a train. 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
11: 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A Syracuse native being identified as the victim of a fatal stabbing over the weekend.
21: Police believe 19-year-old Breanne Stacy Keene was attacked by 20-year-old Damian Stewart on Trip Hammer Road in Cayuga Heights near the Cornell campus. The victim's father says his daughter was stabbed several times inside her apartment and passed away while being rushed to the hospital. Stewart has been charged with murder and is being held without bail. Joe Lasky, News Radio 570 WSYR.
11: Two women are recovering this morning after a fight at a Syracuse gas station. Police say the women were involved in a fight at the Citgo on Erie Boulevard yesterday and ended up being struck by a vehicle. The pair were treated for non-life-threatening injuries, and so far no description of the suspect vehicle has been made public. Anyone with information is asked to give a call to the police. The vice chairman of the Syracuse Housing Authority announcing his resignation. Christopher Montgomery says he's stepping down to become the newest member of the Syracuse Planning Commission. Montgomery has been on the Housing Authority board since 2017 and his current term set to expire in October. The authority is responsible for managing over a dozen housing developments in Syracuse. There's no word yet on who will take Montgomery's place. Our next news in 30 minutes. Breaking news anytime. 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
1: All right, thanks, Barry. It's 8:34. Dave Allen here on a Tuesday morning. Secretary of State Marco Rubio says talks between the U.S. and Iran are still ongoing.
3: Like anything with something like this, it's going to take a couple days to settle on, even down to the disagreements over a word. Sentence. So we'll have to work through that. If there's going to be a deal, we're going to have to work through that. But this is, it's either going to be a good deal or there isn't going to be one.
1: All right, let's bring in our national correspondent, Rory O'Neill. So, Rory, is there a peace deal with Iran or not?
6: Well, not yet. And in fact, overnight, the U.S. carried out what they call self-defensive strikes that targeted Iranian missile launch sites and boats that were in the Strait of Hormuz, we believe, that were trying to deploy mines in the area. So military action continues, even though technically there's supposed to be a ceasefire on the books.
1: I didn't see much news over the weekend, but I know a couple of times when I checked in, at one point the president said it's 50-50. Then a White House official said, well, we're 95% of the way there. So what's the hang-up? What's the deal here?
6: Yeah, it's a few different things. On Iran's side, there's still demands by the U.S. That they get that uranium in some way, shape, or form. We're hearing the term, quote, no dust, no dollars, unquote. Sort of this idea that Iran has either got to put up a plan to destroy its stockpile of enriched uranium or figure out how the U.S. is going to deal with it, calling it this uranium dust. They've got almost 1,000 pounds of it and is obviously very dangerous material and key to resolving this conflict. Also, the U.S. is demanding a full reopening of the Strait of Hormuz instantly, with Iran not being allowed to charge any toll for passing ships. All issues that are still unresolved.
1: Any chance we can wrap this up in the coming days?
6: Well, look, we've been hearing about, Iran is almost ready for a deal for 5 or 6 weeks now at this point. And it seems like we were making some progress. You know, President Trump canceled his travel plans over the weekend to work through this at the White House all weekend long, but still no finished deal to announce.
1: All right, switching gears, Pope Leo is in the news.
6: He is. Yesterday, he released his very first encyclical. That's historically is supposed to be a letter to the bishops of the Roman Catholic Church and a message to the members of the faith. But more recently, popes have sort of used it as a message to the world. And this document called Magnifica Humanitis, which means magnificent humanity, talked a lot about AI and what its role should be in the future. And the Pope said we've got to protect humanity over AI. The message also, though, included a historic apology for the Vatican and namely the past Pope's role in legitimizing slavery all around the world.
1: Interesting. I don't know. Did you get stuck doing some of the holiday stuff? I didn't really pay attention.
6: Thanks for your endorsement. No, I did not. I contributed to some things. I don't know if they used them or not, but I said, hey, here's some stuff I have. So I did that, but I think they used some of it. So it may have been part of it.
1: Yeah, Saturday and Sunday was almost a washout here in central New York. Yesterday, the sun did come out midday, and it was pretty nice yesterday, but it was just soggy and damp. Today looks like a beautiful day. Go figure, so.
6: So we had a Saturday washout, and then Sunday, Monday, pretty nice, just getting steamy.
1: All right. Thanks, Rory. Great job. Good to have you back. That's our national correspondent, Rory O'Neill. Well, the Pope is trending this morning. It's a hot topic. Your reaction from a listener using the red talkback mic of the iHeartRadio app.
7: I really think the stupid Pope ought to stay in his lane, Dave Allen. 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What about the solar panels that destroy every bit of land they're put on? You can't do nothing with after that. What about that? What about the windmills that destroy everything?
1: So what do you think? 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Tap that red talkback mic on the iHeartRadio app to comment on this and other hot topics anytime. It's 8:39. 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
3: Ah, 1971. 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Soul Train had just started chugging along. 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
3: Across the country, people were speaking up, and the more they did, the more they learned about the hidden underbelly of the most powerful law enforcement agency in the land. I'm Ed Helms, host of Snafu, Season 2, Medburg. The story of a daring heist that exposed J. Edgar Hoover's epic FBI snafu. 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
3: To expose J. Edgar Hoover's secret FBI.
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16: 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Let's check traffic and weather together on the 10s. 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
17: From the Price Chopper Market 32 Traffic Center, 481 South at Route 31. We have a minor accident. Police on scene of that in Brewerton, Black Creek Road between Cognoy Road and Lock Road. Crews responding to an alarm reported structure fire. Avoid that area. In Constantia, Route 49, Redfield Street to Frederick Street, closed due to an accident. Next update in 10 minutes on Syracuse's breaking news, weather, and traffic station, News Radio 570 WSYR.
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3: Mostly sunny, warmer this afternoon. The high up to 82. Partly cloudy, comfortable tonight. The low down to 59. You may want to take your umbrella for Wednesday. We'll have a mix of clouds and sun with a shower in the area, the high 76. For Thursday, breezy, not as warm, partly sunny, the high down to 66. Still lots of clouds Friday, breezy in the afternoon, the high 66 again. From the Stellar Roofing Weather Center, I'm meteorologist Jason Caterina.
21: Sunshine and 59 degrees here in downtown Syracuse at News Radio 570 WSYR.
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17: It's Radio 570 WSYR. Dave Allen on Syracuse's Morning News. Well, New York Congressman John Manion will be hosting his one and only annual 2026 Onondaga County Senior Fair tomorrow.
18: Yeah, thank you always for promoting this, Dave. I really appreciate it. We will have other community or senior fairs in other counties in the district, but this is our biggest event of the year. It's at SRC Arena. It is May 27th from 10 to 2. We usually have this in the fall, But because the venue is not available during that window of time, we had to do it here in the spring. We've got almost 100 vendors, so getting information on, you know, nursing care or exercise programs, and certainly our office is there to help with any federal issue around Medicare or the VA or the IRS. And, you know, it's a free event. There's free refreshments. It's really very popular. It's our biggest event of the year. And I encourage, you know, everybody to come. So that is May 27th from 10 to 2. And I appreciate you promoting it. In the past, we were allowed to have flu vaccines or COVID vaccines, different rules at the federal level. So unfortunately, those aren't available. But almost 100 vendors will be there to provide free services and information on all the great programs that are available to people, not just seniors, but their families are in the area.
17: That's Congressman John Manion. 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Switch gears, get some money news. Here's Courtney Donahoe.
19: This is Bloomberg Money Minute. The board of energy giant BP has removed its chairman due to, quote, serious concerns about governance standards, oversight, and conduct. The sudden and unexpected departure of Albert Manifold comes as the company has been working on turning itself around after years of poor performance. Wall Street is set for gains to start the holiday shortened trading week on hopes for a Middle East peace deal. Shares in rocket and satellite companies are rallying in the early trade. They have been on the move since SpaceX filed last week for what could be the largest ever initial public offering. And a video conferencing giant's push into artificial intelligence is paying off big. Zoom says it's pocketed about $1 billion on an investment it made in AI startup Anthropic in 2023. Zoom invested in the startup as part of a partnership to use Anthropic's Claude models. Zoom has been making a push to add more artificial intelligence features, such as a workplace AI assistant. Courtney Dunhoe, Bloomberg Radio.
17: It's 850 News Radio 570 WSYR. Well, how long's that sunshine gonna last? So let's check traffic and weather together on the 10s. Here's Kathy Denman.
20: From the Price Chopper Market 32 Traffic Center in Brewerton, Black Creek Road, between Caudnoy Road and Lock Road, fire crews responding to an alarm. Avoid that area right now. In Constantia, Route 49, between Redfield Street and Frederick Street, closed due to an accident. 690-81 interchanges through downtown, no delays. Next update in 10 minutes on Syracuse's breaking news, weather, and traffic station, News Radio 570 WSYR.
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25: Mostly sunny, warmer this afternoon, the high up to 82. Partly cloudy, comfortable tonight, the low down to 59. You may want to take your umbrella for Wednesday. We'll have a mix of clouds and sun with a shower in the area, the high 76. For Thursday, breezy, not as warm, partly sunny, the high down to 66. Still lots of clouds Friday, breezy in the afternoon, the high 66 again. From the Stella Roofing Weather Center, I'm meteorologist Jason Caterina.
26: Clear skies and 59 degrees here in downtown Syracuse at News Radio 570 WSYR.
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6: 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Cartoons on SNL, Conan stuff, Triumph the Insult comic dogs, some movies. 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
7: Last thing you want to hear is more stuff about Memorial Day, because you're saying, Bob, that was friggin' yesterday. We're moving past it now. Well, I want to remind you about the best Memorial Day speech ever was given. It wasn't given on Memorial Day. It was given, I think, in November 1863. Tall man down in Pennsylvania. Abraham Lincoln stood up, spoke very briefly. He said words to the effect of, we're here to dedicate a cemetery on this a battleground. And then he says something like, well, we can't do that. We, those who fought and died here, they have dedicated, they have consecrated, they have made this place special. We can't dedicate this, but rather it remains for us to be here dedicated. We need to be dedicated to that cause for which they gave the last full measure of devotion. Namely, the government of the people, for the people, by the people, should not perish from the face of the earth. That's what Abraham Lincoln said. And maybe that's what you heard recited yesterday at that ceremony you went to. Well, that's not a one-day thing. Yesterday, we honored those who died to help us be free, to give us this nation and to preserve us this nation. The dedication President Lincoln spoke of is a going forward thing. Today is going forward day. You remember that you are dedicated. We all must be dedicated to that simple premise. Again, the government of the people, for the people, by the people, shall not perish from the face of the earth. They bought freedom for us with their lifeblood. We must watch over and exercise freedom and preserve this fair republic and the Constitution upon which it is based. That is our duty. End of message.
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8: The Knicks destroyed the Cavs 130-93 to sweep the series and advance to the NBA Finals for the first time since 1999. Karl Anthony Towns led New York with 19 points, 14 boards. Talks about the team's mindset following the series win.
9: This team's hungry, and that's the most important thing, even with an amazing historical win we had tonight. The celebrations were minimal. You know, we really want to get back to work.
8: Jalen Brunson named series MVP. Stanley Cup playoffs. Andrei Svechnikov scored in overtime to lift the Hurricanes past the Canadiens 3-2, take a 2-1 lead in the Eastern Conference final from Montreal. Baseball, Astros starter Tatsuya Imai and two relievers combined for a no-hitter, crushed the Rangers 9-0. Nationals smacked 6 homers, torched the Guardians 10-2 in Cleveland. That's sports. I'm Ron DeMoss.
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0: Hello, I'm Robert Smigel. 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Cartoons on SNL, Conan stuff, Triumph the Insult comic dogs, some movies. 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
15: At 9 o'clock, 55 degrees in downtown Syracuse. I'm Barry V. These are the top stories. A woman dead after a weekend stabbing near Cornell. A housing authority member steps down. And a former mayor releases a retrospective. Details ahead. First, a check of the latest forecast.
16: From the Price Chopper Market 32 Traffic Center, 481 South between the Thruway and Kirkville Road. Work crews have you down to one lane. Starting to see slowdowns through there. Route 31 at Gaskin Road. Accident with injuries avoided. I'm Kathy Denman on Syracuse's breaking news, weather, and traffic station, News Radio 570 WSYR.
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25: Mostly sunny and warmer today, the high of 82. Partly cloudy, comfy tonight, the low down to 59. You may want your umbrella for Wednesday. We'll have a mix of clouds and sun with a shower in the area, the high 76. Breezy, not as warm on Thursday, partly sunny, the high 66.
20: A senator's job is on the line. I'm Dave Anthony, Fox News in Texas, where the rest of the polls are just opening now for a runoff. And Senator John Cornyn just told Fox,
21: "My experience gives me a chance to do things for the president and for Texans that a newbie could not do."
20: He is facing a Trump-backed challenger, Ken Paxton, Texas's Republican attorney general, who the president endorsed last week.
22: "We have to unite. We have a common enemy, James Tallarico, who is extremely radical."
24: Paxton is feeling wind in his sails with Trump's support. He says Texas Republicans need to get behind him to defeat Democrat James Tallarico this fall.
20: That's Fox's Bill Malugin. The U.S. military says the ceasefire with Iran is still in place despite new attacks in Iran. Central Command calls them self-defense, targeting missile launch sites and boats, placing underwater mines. Secretary of State Marco Rubio tells reporters overseas they're still trying to work out a deal.
31: "Like anything with something like this, it's going to take a couple days to settle on, even down to the disagreements over a word."
20: But Iran's supreme leader said today the U.S. military bases in that region are no longer safe. Fox's Trey Yingst reports from Tel Aviv.
32: "Despite the fact that there is an immense amount of economic pressure on the Iranian regime, they are still doing what they can to disrupt international shipping because they see the Strait of Hormuz as the last critical piece of leverage that they have. Their nuclear program was destroyed during Operation Midnight Hammer last summer. During Operation Epic Fury, much of their military was dismantled, including their navy that now sits at the bottom of the sea."
20: Israel has ramped up the fight against Iran-backed Hezbollah militants.
33: Lebanon state-run news agency says bodies were pulled from the rubble after a strike at the village of Mashkara in the Bekaa Valley. Israeli Prime Minister Benjamin Netanyahu says he's authorized more intense strikes targeting Hezbollah militants who've been launching drone attacks on Israeli troops stationed in southern Lebanon and towns in northern Israel.
20: That's Fox's Chris Foster. 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
15: 570 WSYR News Time is 9:03. A Syracuse native being identified as the victim of a fatal stabbing Saturday. Police believe 19-year-old Brianna Stacy Keene was attacked by 20-year-old Damian Stewart on Trip Hammer Road in Cayuga Heights near the Cornell campus. The victim's father says his daughter was stabbed multiple times inside her apartment and she died at the hospital. The vice chairman of the Syracuse Housing Authority is stepping aside. Christopher Montgomery says he's stepping down to become the next member of the Syracuse Planning Commission. Montgomery has been on the Housing Authority board since 2017 and his current term set to expire in October. The authority is responsible for managing over a dozen housing developments in Syracuse. There's no word yet on who would replace Montgomery.
0: Former Syracuse Mayor Ben Walsh is releasing a retrospective about his time in office.
1: The report is called Vision of a Growing City, and it takes a look back at some of the projects and programs during his 8 years leading the city. Walsh says he's thankful to employees and residents and called it the honor of a lifetime to serve. The 44-page retrospective can be found online. Joe Lasky, News Radio 570 WSYR.
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0: become an engineer, but you have to be familiar. You have to use it. You have to experiment with it. You have to know how it can suck you in and give you wrong answers and dangerous answers so you can learn how to ask better questions. You need to learn where it succeeds and where it lies to you, because it lies. You need to learn how to verify information. Second thing you have to do is focus on deeply human skills: judgment, taste, wisdom, beauty, ethics, leadership, creativity, communication, courage. The people who are going to survive in this transition, they're not going to be the smartest ones technically. They'll be the people who can direct intelligence wisely. Third thing, protect your humanity. Do not outsource your soul to a machine. AI can help you think, but it cannot tell you what's worth loving. It cannot tell you what is sacred. It can't tell you why your child matters more than efficiency. It can't tell you what kind of civilization we should become. Don't ask it those questions. Those are human questions. Those questions are meant for you. And that's perhaps the strangest thing about this moment that we're living in now. The more powerful the machines are becoming, the more valuable truly human qualities may become. Empathy, meaning, faith, purpose, conscience. We are going to be flooded with synthetic intelligence. Authenticity is going to become even more rare. Rare things become valuable. You seeing what you should be working on? Because that's the real story hidden beneath the conversation with Joe Rogan. This is not a technological revolution. This is a civilization level test. The tools are arriving faster than our wisdom. That gap, according to history, every bit of history I've ever read, that gap can become very dangerous very quickly. And we are talking overnight. Please pay attention. Please do not unplug. Spit yourself out of the system you're currently in. Recognize what you're going to plug into so you can immediately plug out of. And you are the one that is controlling your own life, not just allowing it to be swept up with the floodwaters that are already at your knees and maybe your waist, and you just don't know it yet. Back in just a second. 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
0: So you know, I'm asking you to make sure you're very careful with AI. 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You must know the system. But warning, I mean, even the Pope came out and warned about AI. 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
28: Mostly sunny in 77 at 11 o'clock. I'm Dave Smith. These are the top stories. A woman, originally from Syracuse, dead after a stabbing in Tompkins County. A Syracuse man charged after he threatened people over the weekend with what looked like a real gun, but wasn't. In Iran, threatening retaliation after U.S. strikes. Details ahead. First, traffic and weather together.
29: 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I'm Kenny Dees on Syracuse's breaking news, weather, and traffic station, News Radio 570 WSYR.
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32: Mostly sunny and warmer this afternoon, the high of 82. Partly cloudy, comfortable tonight, the low 59. We'll have a mix of clouds and sun with a shower in the area Wednesday. Not as warm at the high 76. Breezy and cooler Thursday, partly sunny, the high 66.
33: While one state finalizes congressional redistricting, a court blocks another.
0: I'm Dave Anthony, Fox News. Alabama's new maps just got rejected as South Carolina's legislature gets ready to maybe tonight approve new districts, trying to help Republicans in November.
5: A three-judge panel has rejected an effort by Alabama to use the new voting map for November's midterms, issuing a preliminary injunction that requires the state to continue using the same court-ordered districts that were used in 2024. The judges said the new maps discriminated against black people and could not be changed so close to an election. Republican Governor Kay Ivey has already set special primaries in August in four House districts that could be affected by a new congressional map.
0: That's Fox's Tanya J. Powers. Alabama could appeal to the Supreme Court, which made news this morning refusing to hear two other cases. The justice is not allowing Florida to sue to stop California and Washington from issuing commercial licenses to truck drivers in the U.S. illegally after a deadly truck crash last year in Florida. In the other case, Fox's Chris Foster reports.
10: The Trump administration in 2020 banned immigration judges from publicly speaking or publishing anything about immigration law or the agencies employing them without prior Justice Department permission. The policy continued under the Biden administration and still stands with the Supreme Court ruling, at least for now. It doesn't address the legality of the policy. It sends the case back to an appeals court that last year questioned its legality and ordered more fact-finding.
0: It's primary runoff day in Texas, where Republican Senator John Cornyn is trying to survive a Trump-backed challenge from State Attorney General Ken Paxton. Cornyn tells Fox,
11: I've been an ally of the president. He's called me a friend. I understand he's made his choice, but only Texans get a chance to vote.
0: Iran is warning of retaliation the day after the U.S. military bombed missile launching sites in Iran and boats laying underwater mines and what the U.S. Central Command calls self-defense strikes. Iran calls it a sign of bad faith and unreliability as negotiations continue on a potential deal. 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
28: 570 WSYR News, time is 11:03. A woman originally from Syracuse, then a high school senior, is the victim of a fatal stabbing in Tompkins County.
12: Police have charged 20-year-old Damian Stewart with murder. They say he stabbed 19-year-old Brianne Stacy Keene several times at her apartment in Cayuga Heights Saturday. Stewart is behind bars without bail. Marty Casper, News Radio 570 WSYR.
28: A Syracuse man charged after he threatened people over the weekend with what looked like a real gun. Syracuse police say 37-year-old Charnay Newton was menacing people on East Laurel Street Sunday night around 9. Officers arrived. Newton ran inside his house. After a while, he surrendered to police. They executed a search warrant and found two imitation guns. He's charged with menacing, criminal possession of a weapon, and child endangerment. Onondaga County Legislature's Ways and Means Committee going to be looking at a proposal today could impose term limits on the county executive's office. The law would limit county executive to three consecutive four-year terms starting after January 1st, 2027. If approved by the legislature, County Exec Ryan McMahon would need to sign the bill before it goes to the voters in the general election. Even if McMahon vetoes it, it could be on the ballot if two-thirds of the legislature override his veto. And a former Syracuse University soccer star, Miles Robinson, is reportedly on the roster for the U.S. men's national team to play in the World Cup. Robinson played two seasons for the Orange. Official roster will be unveiled around 3 this afternoon. Your next news at 11:30, breaking news anytime on Syracuse's breaking news, weather, and traffic station. 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

0: Coming up, Glenn interviews the Gold Star wife who found a way to remind us on Memorial Day that America is still good. It's the white pill you need, and it's next on the Glenn Beck Program.
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10: Mostly sunny, 78, 11:30. I'm Dave Smith. These are the top stories. Two women are recovering after a fight at a Syracuse gas station. The vice chairman of the Syracuse Housing Authority has resigned. And Texas will be closely watched by the political world today. Details ahead. Now your AccuWeather forecast. Sunny and warmer, high 84. Partly cloudy tonight, low 64.
11: News. I'm Therese Crowley. Consumer confidence unexpectedly rising, highest since December, and oil prices sinking, with optimism for a U.S.-Iran peace deal. Fox's Jeff Paul in Dubai.
12: Leaders here in the Gulf are still hopeful and trying to actively work to get that U.S.-Iran peace deal across the line. We know a delegation from Tehran recently traveled to Qatar to continue diplomatic efforts there, but complicating this entire picture, those recent strikes carried out overnight by the U.S. military in southern Iran. U.S. military officials saying the strikes were carried out in self-defense, targeting missile launch sites and boats they say were laying mines in the Strait of Hormuz.
11: Summer reprieve for former FBI Director James Comey. A federal judge moved his trial from July to October in New Bern, North Carolina, for threatening the president with his post in Seychelles. President Trump has his biannual physical. 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
10: WSYR News Time is 11:32. Two women are recovering after a fight at a Syracuse gas station.
13: Police say the women were involved in a fight at the Citgo on Erie Boulevard yesterday and ended up being struck by a vehicle. The pair were treated for non-life-threatening injuries, and there's no description yet of the suspect's vehicle. Anyone with information on the case is being asked to come forward. Joel Lasky, News Radio 570 WSYR.
10: The vice chairman of the Syracuse Housing Authority has announced his resignation. Christopher Montgomery is stepping down when his term expires in October to become the newest member of the Syracuse Planning Commission. Montgomery's been on the Housing Authority board since 2017. The authority's responsible for managing over a dozen housing developments in Syracuse. No word yet who will take Montgomery's place. Syracuse native being identified as the victim of fatal stabbing Saturday in Tompkins County. Police believe 19-year-old Brianna Stacy Keene was stabbed multiple times by 20-year-old Damian Stewart inside her apartment in the Cayuga Heights area near the Cornell University campus. Stewart is charged with murder. He's being held without bail. Syracuse man charged after he threatened people over the weekend with what looked like a real gun. Syracuse police say 37-year-old Sharnay Newton was menacing people on East Laurel Street Sunday night around 9. When officers arrived, he ran inside his house. After a while, he finally surrendered. Police executed a search warrant and found two imitation guns inside the house. Your next news at 12 o'clock. 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
10: Here's something pretty disturbing I discovered while researching this podcast. This is what it actually says on the Los Angeles Police Department website. The site states that the Adult Missing Persons Unit investigates 3,200 cases a month. And 70% of those missing people are found or returned voluntarily within 2 or 3 days. It goes on to explain, and I quote here, "Since being a missing person is not a crime, police are given a very limited role while conducting these types of investigations." At the bottom of the webpage, it gets more disturbing. There's a section titled, "What if they never returned?" And here's the official police advice. In such situations, you may want to enlist the services of a private investigator to assist in your search. If you can't afford a PI, the police elaborate, quote, "Another option would be to contact the Salvation Army, which has a missing persons locator program." There is not a single sentence on the LAPD website that would lead a loved one of a missing person to have any faith that the police would properly investigate it. What the LAPD is basically saying is, if someone you love goes missing, don't overreact. They'll probably turn up, unless they don't, in which case you should get someone besides the police to look into it. All this is my way of saying, if the police took missing persons cases as seriously as they do, say, bank robberies, I wouldn't have had to do this podcast in the first place and end up chasing a violent criminal halfway around the country. I'm Neil Strauss. And you can hear the full story of To Live and Die in L.A.
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12: So there was an interview on Face Nation yesterday. Margaret Brennan asked two Medal of Honor recipients what makes them optimistic about America's future. And she, I think she's, you know, well, I'll just play it for you. Just listen. Here's cut 4.
13: What specifically makes you optimistic? Because this country at times can feel dark these days. There's a lot of darkness. What makes you feel optimistic?
14: Well, ultimately, because we're in Washington, D.C., and everything revolves around politics, we have to remember that politics aren't everything. American lives continue on. Children are born, children go to school, lives are achieved, dreams are achieved. This country is a great place. It's not politics. It's not just what's the news bites coming off of media. Ultimately, we continue forward as a country, continually imperfect, continually evolving forward, always trying to achieve a more perfect union. That's what's important to remember, what we can achieve aspirationally. No other place in history, time, or on this planet have ever gotten to where we are today. We need to be proud of that, and we need to remember that is what we stay focused on, what we can be.
13: What we can be, and the promise of it. What makes you optimistic?
15: It's so important to remember who we are as a country and take an opportunity to celebrate that and think about all the challenges that we've overcome, how far we've actually come. You know, I think if you frame it that way, you think very deeply about our trials and tribulations from the beginning to today. We've made tremendous strides. Our country is, you know, we're a global superpower. Our economy is doing well. All those things are great. And take politics aside, out of this whole conversation. Be grateful for what you've got and the opportunities that it's provided for you. And if you do that, I don't see how you can't be optimistic about our future.
13: Mm-hmm. Well, thank you. Thank you both. And thank you for your service.
12: So it's interesting to me that, in a way, their answer is the same, gratitude. We just have to appreciate what we have right now. We have to appreciate where we are, what we have. I mean, I just came back from a vacation, 2 weeks, a week over in England, which will just wake you up like nobody's business. And then I went through Hungary and the Czech Republic and Austria. And my gosh, you think America has had hard times or we've done bad things. What these people have done to themselves over and over again, what they did to their neighbors, how they just killed, mass slaughtered, mass graves everywhere. It's remarkable. And how they are still struggling to pull themselves out and try to grasp onto something, a fraction of what we have. You'll come back so grateful to be an American and to live here. And you'll see things much, much more clearly. At least I'm seeing things much more clearly. There's something else I want to play. The last surviving flamethrower operator from his battalion, he fought in Iwo Jima. He was at the National Memorial Day parade. He's 101. Listen to him.
16: 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And if that isn't good enough for you, it'll serve you right. God bless America.

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5: Sunny and 83 at 2 o'clock. I'm Dave Smith. These the top stories. Disturbing story out of Lewis County. A woman originally from Syracuse, the victim of a fatal stabbing in Tompkins County. And Trump is reportedly making a rare trip to Camp David tomorrow to hold a cabinet meeting. Details ahead. First traffic and weather together.
6: 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That is due to fallen power cables. And Route 481 outbound from East Circle Drive to Route 57, you'll find everything moving up to speed. I'm Kenny Dees on Syracuse's breaking news, weather, and traffic station, News Radio 570 WSYR.
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9: Mostly sunny and warmer this afternoon, the high of 82. Partly cloudy, comfortable tonight, the low 59. We'll have a mix of clouds and sun with a shower in the area Wednesday. Not as warm at the high 76. Breezy and cooler Thursday, partly sunny, the high 66.
10: President Trump is planning something rare. Lisa Brady, Fox News. A private cabinet meeting set for tomorrow at Camp David while the push continues for a possible deal with Iran, which publicly remains defiant.
11: With talks ongoing, the Iranians are speaking out. Today with the country's supreme leader, Mujtaba Khamenei, posting on X, the United States will no longer have a safe haven for its mischief and for establishing military bases in West Asia.
10: Fox's Trey Yingst in Tel Aviv. President Trump posting that Iran must give up its highly enriched uranium. The president spent the morning having his latest physical.
12: Following a medical and dental checkup at Walter Reed National Military Medical Center, President Trump said on social media, everything checked out perfectly. The president's physician has not yet released a report publicly, but White House officials say that is likely in the next day or two. President Trump turns 80 years old next month, and when his term ends, he will be the oldest person to ever serve in the office. The president has been photographed with bruising on his hands and swelling in his legs. Last year, the president's doctor said the swelling is caused by chronic venous insufficiency, describing the condition as benign and normal for older patients.
10: Fox's Jared Halpern at the White House. Anti-ICE protesters spending another day outside a detention facility in New Jersey, demanding it be shut down after clashes with agents over the weekend.
13: One thing I do want to point out that's interesting when you talk to the protesters is they don't want these guys wearing masks, right? They want the ICE agents to take their masks off. They want them out of New Jersey, but they come ready and prepared with their masks, and they say they're not going anywhere. They're trying to run security, and they want all the migrants who are inside that facility, whether they're in the country illegally or not, to be released. Something DHS says is just not going to happen.
10: Fox's Alexis McAdams in Newark, where the governor joined the protest yesterday, claiming some migrants are on a hunger strike over poor conditions. The Homeland Security Secretary denies that. 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
5: WSYR News Time is 2:03. A disturbing story out of Lewis County. State police were investigating a suspicious vehicle in the town of Diana when a woman ran from the woods, covered in blood, dirt, and missing clothing, yelling for help. Troopers say 40-year-old Zachary Straub of Natural Bridge was running after her. It's alleged the two got into a physical fight where she was hit several times and dragged her into the woods and raped her. Straub is charged with rape and resisting arrest. A woman

0: And originally from Syracuse, the victim of a fatal stabbing in Tompkins County.
1: Police have charged 20-year-old Damian Stewart with murder. They say he stabbed 19-year-old Brianne Stacy Keene several times at her apartment in Cayuga Heights Saturday. She passed away while being rushed to the hospital. Stewart is behind bars without bail. Marty Casper, News Radio 570 WSYR.
0: Great New York State Fair has announced that award-winning country singer-songwriter Brandi Clark is going to join this year's Pride Day lineup at the fair. Clark will perform at Chevy Court Friday, August 28th at 6 p.m. Clark is considered one of the most esteemed songwriters and musicians in music today. And the Onondaga County Legislature's Ways and Means Committee is looking at a proposal today that would impose term limits on the county executive's office. It would limit the county execs to 3 consecutive 4-year terms. If approved by the legislature and signed off by County Exec Ryan McMahon, it would go before voters in the general election. Your next news at 2:30. Breaking news anytime on Syracuse's breaking news, weather, and traffic station. 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

0: heard from both Ken Paxton and John Cornyn. Big Senate primary runoff today in Texas. Also, before we finished at the bottom of this hour, Jamie from Idaho asked the question that is the number one question that we get. And I guess we just have to keep answering it because people are listening at different times of the day. But I'm starting to feel like the some of you will have experienced this very frequently or very recently.
1: Deja vu all over again.
0: Yeah, well, the car trip. Are we there yet? Are we there yet? Are we there yet? The reason why gas prices cannot be cheaper here than they are anywhere else in the world is because there's a global marketplace. And if gas were cheaper here, everybody would come and buy as much of the gas here and take it to another country and sell it for cheaper. So the reason, again, there is a price for oil and gas that exists here, that exists in many other different countries around the world, and it is a consistent price. So, yes, we produce, we are a net exporter of oil and gas. That means that we are selling to many different countries around the world. We produce more than we actually need. And as a result, American companies make more money. Somebody said, why should I care if American company, oil and gas company makes more money? The answer is because they employ more people. In general, if we could all have super successful capitalistic companies in this country, everybody's life overall from a economic perspective would be better off. That is why capitalism works. Socialism and communism have not, is because companies have to make money. Otherwise, the government gets more of your money and wastes it, which is unfortunately what is happening all over the country.
2: I thought we got a very interesting email, VIP email here from Mark. He wrote the following, Clay, on this very issue. Responding to your caller today, by the way, it's a lot of callers, not just one, but caller today frustrated with high oil prices. He said, what do high prices do for him? And your thought on windfall profits, Clay, that Clay was talking windfall profits. I'm a retiree with 38 years working for a large E&P company. High profits allow companies to fund major capital projects, which adds to production. Higher prices also allow companies to take bigger risks on projects that may be marginal or suspended. Oil companies fight decline curves in production, and without reinvestment, all companies' production naturally decline and costs eventually increase. The government is already receiving higher taxes on company profits and royalties on production. The federal government receives a 12.5% royalty on production. Higher prices means higher royalty payments. Producing states also receive royalty payments for onshore production, which are increased and available to states. More investment in capital projects flows through to companies providing services to upstream producers. This is a ton of money for payroll and construction and the like for communities supporting oil and gas. I know the short-term spike is painful, but investment in domestic production overall will keep prices affordable for the longer term, fighting decline curves and the benefits and all that benefits for consumers. God bless the U.S. oil and gas industry. I gotta say, that's a super astute email.
0: It's a fantastic
2: email. He definitely worked for an oil and gas company for a long time.
0: No, it's a fantastic email. And look, I mean, I think what you have, and the reason why I mentioned Elizabeth Warren is a bunch of people have said, hey, we need to tax the profits higher. Well, I'm against higher taxes across the board for you, for me, for companies. And Buck asked, I think, as we were going to a break, well, the problem with a windfall profits tax is, first of all, it directly contradicts a lot of what that emailer says, which you take away the money from the company and keep them from reinvesting to become a more profitable company. But also, oil and gas prices go up and down. Like, when oil prices go down, and they will go down again, no one is feeling bad for oil and gas companies when it costs them more money to bring oil and gas to market than they are making, or their profit margins go down to a very tiny margin. I get, however, this is the challenge that we have been talking about. People in many ways judge the economy based on gas prices. And when you sit down and start to fill up your tank and it costs you substantially more than it used to, that is very, very frustrating. No matter who is in power, people get angry. And I understand that. And the reality is, as we have been saying, for President Trump and for a lot of Republicans on the ballot, oil and gas prices is going to be a large determining factor when people start to cast those ballots in October and November. That is a reality. Now, some of you are saying, hey, this is a 47-year issue with Iran. I'm willing to handle a short-term increase in oil and gas prices to solve a longer-range issue. That's certainly an argument that can be made. I think it's harder to make come September and October. What I would say in general, 4 years ago, gas prices were higher than they are right now. So 4 years ago, gas prices were higher than they are right now. I think you would sign on this, Buck, and I'll let you finish off the program for the day here. If Trump is going to do well, gas prices are going to have to come back down a dollar or more.
2: Well, yeah, I think that that's now conventional wisdom. I think it's accurate. But I'd also say this on the gas price. When gas prices are unusually low, there's never any suggestion that the gas companies should just get some kind of
0: rebate.
2: All of a sudden, you know, rebate. We believe in capitalism, right? And it can be painful at times in different sectors, but over the long run, I think it is the only system we have to make things better in this regard. Let's see who wins that big Texas Senate race. We'll talk our primary. Talk about it tomorrow.
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2: 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And once they're gone, they're gone. 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
12: Mostly sunny in 84. I'm Dave Smith. These are the top stories. A man arrested in Lewis County for raping a woman in the woods. Some good news regarding gas prices in the Syracuse area. NASA giving an update on their plans to build a moon base. Details ahead. First, traffic and weather together.
13: From the Price Chopper Market 32 Traffic Center in Syracuse, Route 290 between James Street and Worth Street, all lanes are blocked. That is due to fallen power cables. And Route 481 outbound from East Circle Drive to Route 57, you'll find everything moving up to speed. I'm Kenny Dees on Syracuse's breaking news, weather, and traffic station, News Radio 570 WSYR.
14: Tonight, cloudy, low 63. Clouds and sunshine, a shower 4. Tomorrow, high Wednesday, 76 and a low 54. For Thursday, breezy with partial sunshine, high 66. And Friday's high, 66.
15: 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I'm Chris Caraccio.
16: Voters in Texas are at the polls today. They're casting ballots in the Republican primary runoff for the U.S. Senate between incumbent Senator John Cornyn and State Attorney General Ken Paxton. It was just last week that President Trump announced his endorsement of Paxton, effectively turning the race on its head. Iran has vowed to retaliate after the U.S. military carried out what it said was self-defense strikes against Iranian missile launch sites and naval assets near the Strait of Hormuz. U.S. Central Command spokesperson Timothy Hawkins said that the action was taken to protect U.S. personnel from imminent threats posed by Iranian forces. Iran's Islamic Revolutionary Guard Corps says it has the legitimate right to respond to anything it said is a violation of the ceasefire. President Trump says his six-month physical checked out perfectly. He visited Walter Reed National Military Medical Center today for the routine checkup. Trump did not provide any other details about the physical, but thanked the Walter Reed doctors and staff. I'm Chris Caraggio, NBC News Radio.
12: From the 570 WSYR Newsroom, I'm Dave Smith. It's a disturbing story coming out of Lewis County.
17: State police were investigating a suspicious vehicle in the town of Diana when a woman from the woods covered in blood, dirt, and missing clothing yelled for help. Troopers say 40-year-old Zachary Stroh of Natural Bridge was running after her. It's alleged the two got into a fight where she was hit several times, dragged into the woods, and raped. Stroh is charged with rape and resisting arrest. Dave Debo, News Radio 570 WSYR.
12: One of the few Pizza Huts in the area has now closed. The Pizza Hut on Route 11 in Cicero shut its doors on Sunday. Pizza Hut had announced earlier this year they plan to close about 250 restaurants in 2026. There's one Pizza Hut left in the immediate Syracuse area, and that's at Glen Crossing Shopping Center on Oswego Road. A bit of good news as gas prices in the Syracuse area holding steady this past week. AAA of Western and Central New York says the average price for a gallon of regular in the Syracuse area is $4.58, the same as last week. Across our region, prices were either steady or down 1 to 3 cents. Great New York State Fair announcing the award-winning country singer-songwriter Brandi Clark will join this year's Pride Day lineup at the fair. Clark will perform at the Chevy Court Friday, August 28th at 6 p.m. Clark is considered one of the most esteemed songwriters and musicians in music today. Next news in 30 minutes, breaking news anytime. 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

0: Afternoon, Americans, and hello, my friend. Like always, it is a delight to be with you. I have to tell you, just an extraordinary holiday weekend on my end. Lots of family, lots of fun, a little bit of rain, a little bit of exertion, and then some wonderful warmth. Visited cemeteries, watched a parade. There was a ceremony in town honoring war dead. It was there were grandkids running around the house. Much fun was had, much food was eaten, and much gratitude is felt. I hope that your three-day weekend, your Memorial Day observance, was just as joyous. This a story out of Tompkins County about this young 19-year-old woman stabbed to death, Breanne Keene. I'll be honest with you. This story has sort of kicked me in the head. For whatever reason, as soon as I heard the age of the victim, I thought of myself at 19 and the enthusiasms, the naivete, the excitement about life, the anticipation of what will adulthood truly bring. And then I thought of being a father of 19-year-olds and how they are just stepping out on their own adult legs for the first time, a year out of high school or so, beginning to learn some of the lessons, meet some of the challenges, discover some of the joys of adulthood. It is a wonderful time in our culture and by our nature. And at that time of life, this young woman on Saturday, I believe it was, had her life snubbed out. Breanne Keene had met a young man online via one means or another. Damian Stewart, his name, 20 years of age, of Ithaca. The young lady in this matter, the victim, Breanne, she had a brief phone call with her dad, says, I'm going to hang with a friend. And that friend seems to have been this young man who took her life. The length or nature of their relationship, the situation which ended with her death, we don't know. Was it a robbery? Was it a rebuffed sexual advance? Was it domestic violence? What was this? But when the emergency crews got there, there was a gravely wounded young person. And the deal is about nature and the young. Our biology it passionately seeks to live. Young people have an astounding ability to endure traumatic injury. The body wants to live. The impulse to survive is so strong. But the first responders worked on her as they could. The MS folks transported her, and en route, as they fought to save her life, sadly, this young woman at the doorstep of adulthood lost her life. And charged is this 20-year-old man. We'll find more out about this as we go forward, but you just sort of anticipate that what we will learn is that she was a bright light and that he was a dark depth. That his life probably has been unproductive thus far. Hers offered much promise. I suspect that'll be what we hear, because that is what we've heard time and time and time again. Evil reaches up and grabs good and seeks to bring it down at every turn. God bless the family and friends of this young lady, and God bless us all and our children. To be, it's a weird deal. You need to be cautious, but you don't want to be overly suspicious. And yet, increasingly, we live in a world where the conduct of others demands that we be not only suspicious, but often defensive. Few people, it turns out, are worthy of trust. And among the young and among those who are seeking companionship, the nature of our desires, the natural offering of trust to people who present themselves as our friends can unfortunately be used against us. At any rate, like I said, God bless the family and the friends of this young lady. I hope that we learn more about this crime so that it might be a useful tool in teaching not just young adults, but all adults. There are monsters that lurk in the dark, and they spring out and get us. And on the Saturday of a three-day weekend, Memorial Day, at the dawn of life, this beautiful young woman of promise, her life was taken, supposedly by this young man she had met online. And it's an interesting deal if you look at statistics about where people meet. Nowadays, it is overwhelmingly online. My wife and I met online. And, you know, for many people, it works out. It is the norm of our day. But it is a means which has significant limitations and has high potential for risk, as we saw here. The takeaway is be cautious to the point of suspicion, and that, like we used to do in the day when we were teenagers or whatever, and we went on group dates where we were there with a group of friends together in a crowd, that may not seem overly romantic. It may not be intensely intimate, but it is safer, and it is a good way to begin to learn about someone. In this world, without a social connection, we forget or never get a chance to learn some of the lessons of how to go about dating and courting in a successful or safe fashion. At any rate, I'm rumming off at the mouth. God bless this young lady and her dear memory. It's time for traffic and weather on 570 WSYR.
1: From the Price Chopper Market 32 Traffic Center in East Syracuse, 481 southbound between the thruway at exit 6 and 690 at exit 4, with roadways reduced to one lane due to road construction, causing a couple of minutes of delay. And 81 south into downtown from the thruway to the 690 split, stop and go traffic and 5 minutes of delay. I'm Kenny Dees on Syracuse's breaking news, weather, and traffic station, News Radio 570 WSYR.
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6: Partly cloudy. Tonight's low 63. Clouds and sunshine. You'll see a shower around for tomorrow, with a high Wednesday 76. Tomorrow night, cloudy, low 54. Thursday, breezy with partial sun, the high 66. Friday, cloudy and breezy with a high again 66. From the Stellar Roofing Weather Center, I'm Andy Robb.
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0: Welcome back, by the way. Hope you had a wonderful Memorial Day. My weekend was tremendous. So many great things happened. I am just sitting here counting my blessings, thanking the Lord. And trying to recover my strength. You ever notice that? You go on to a weekend or a vacation in order to rest up, but you on that weekend or on that vacation wear yourself out more, and so you have to go back to work to try to rest back up. That's about where I am right now. I'm facing a challenge. It's a moral challenge in that I know we are supposed to be compassionate towards all people. We're supposed to be kind, and these are good things. These are traits absolutely worthy of effort and aspiration. Being caring towards others and their needs and their situations, having compassion, that's a good thing. highly desirable. It helps us keep the second commandment, to love our neighbor as ourselves. However, I find sometimes when the individuals towards whom I am supposed to be compassionate are politicians, it is a little more difficult for me to have this great desire to be my brother's keeper. You know what I'm talking about? And when those politicians are especially of the New York State variety and of the Democrat brand, I'll be honest with you, my natural empathy shrinks down to just about zero. There's the tiniest little spark in there, and I fear that a gust of wind, one way or the other, might extinguish it completely. Here's the situation at hand. Our beloved state officials, members of the legislature, all the high up muckety mucks, stuff like that, there's an interesting provision in New York law, and it is that if the state budget is late, they don't get paid. Well, the state budget is later than your fertile cousin Lulu Bell. And we're into 2 months now, right? Just about. And so these folks have not been paid in 2 months. Now, I know what I'm supposed to feel is compassion. I'm supposed to think, dang, should I go grab some cans of stuff out of the pantry, put it in a box and drop it by the state capitol, go up to the senator, the assemblyperson's office and leave them some gift cards. That's probably what I should do. I should be touched in my heart. As it is, first of all, I find myself a little disappointed, a little angry, right? I wish I'd known this 2 months ago. No, I wish I had, because they've been going without pay for 2 months, and I've not been able to just sit there and giggle about that, high-five my friends, rejoice and celebrate in the difficulty being faced by these parasite politicians. I feel like I've been cheated out of a good time. Okay, so that's one. And I recognize probably that is not the noblest of sentiments. And I do recognize in theory that my obligation is to, you know, to have empathy, to mourn with those who mourn. Here's the thing that I'm worried about. If our state politicians aren't getting paid, how are they going to get their Ozempic and marijuana? I mean, that's primarily what they use their pay for, isn't it? I mean, just kind of looking at them and you get catch a whiff of them downwind and say, oh my, you're a dispensary regular, aren't you? Anyway, we'll leave this alone. But yes, and the deal is that some of the state legislators are getting a little ticked off at Governor Hochul, citing her manipulation, they claim, of the budget system in order to advance her policy agenda items on the back of the whole budgetary process. They claim, and probably correctly to their credit, the legislators claim that the governor's use of the budget for all her policy things leads to these blown deadlines and leads to them not getting their marijuana money. So they're very disappointed and such like that. Well, I'm just grateful that the Capital Region has a vital, strong, healthy food bank system so that state legislators who are up there and who are hard up for money will be able to get themselves some welfare cheese or something like that. Anyway, so given here's another thing, too. Now that I know that the politicians don't get paid if there is no state budget passed, I all of a sudden am at the point where I'm asking myself, hold it, do we really need a budget? Okay, I mean, it's obvious by some of our, you know, financial situations here that we don't follow the budget. It's clear as well that the budget's not balanced. It's clear as well that they pull most of the numbers out of their hind ends. So do we really need a budget? Which would then, let me say, if we don't need a budget, do we need to pay these parasites at all? Okay, I understand. I've lapsed into the realm of fantasy, okay? But it's a hell of a fantasy, kids. You ought to try it out, okay? It's a lot better than that French maid thing you were talking about. Yeah, no, I'm just sitting here, and I'm all the faces of all, like, every member of the Assembly, every member of the Senate. Yes, Senator May, I'm sorry. Even you, the governor, the whole bunch of them, friggin' Tish James, they're all in my head right now. And they all have gone without pay for 2 months. Oh, my gosh. No, I can kind of write. If you listen carefully, you can hear the power company people knocking on the doors saying they come to turn off the juice. Oh, man. Here's the thing. If they're not getting paid, who's going to make the payments on the Lamborghinis, right? So very tough times for New York politicians. Again, if you'd like to take up a collection for them, help them out. I think you should have your head examined. 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
4: Mostly sunny in 84. I'm Dave Smith. These are the top stories. A woman, originally from Syracuse, victim of a fatal stabbing in Tompkins County. Syracuse police tracked down a tractor-trailer driver who hit the Park Street Bridge this morning and drove away. President Trump says his six-month physical went perfectly. Details ahead. First, traffic and weather together.
6: From the Price Chopper Market 32 Traffic Center in East Syracuse, 481 southbound between the throughway at exit 6 and 690 at exit 4. The roadway is reduced to one lane due to road construction, causing a couple of minutes of delay. And 81 south into downtown from the throughway to the 690 split, stop and go traffic in 5 minutes of delay. I'm Kenny Dees on Syracuse's breaking news, weather and traffic station, News Radio 570 WSYR.
7: Tonight, cloudy, low 63. Clouds and sunshine, a shower 4. Tomorrow, high Wednesday, 76 and a low 54. For Thursday, breezy with partial sunshine, high 66. And Friday's high, 66.
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4: Fox News, I'm Tom Graham. Iran denouncing the most recent U.S. strikes as a sign of bad faith today as negotiations toward a peace deal continue. Several nations in the region are pushing for a permanent ceasefire.
21: Leaders here in the Gulf are still hopeful and trying to actively work to get that U.S.-Iran peace deal across the line. We know a delegation from Tehran recently traveled to Qatar to continue diplomatic efforts there, but complicating this entire picture, those recent strikes carried out overnight by the U.S. military in southern Iran.
4: Fox's Jeff Paul. Several airports ramping up efforts to keep the Ebola virus from spreading to the U.S. after an outbreak in Central Africa.
23: Already three airports, Atlanta, Washington, Houston, they will be screening passengers for anyone who comes out of Congo or some neighboring countries.
4: Fox's Steve Harrigan at Hartsfield-Jackson Airport in Atlanta. 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From the 570 WSR Newsroom, I'm Dave Smith. A woman who was originally from Syracuse is the victim of a fatal stabbing in Tompkins County.
32: Police have charged 20-year-old Damian Stewart with murder. They say he stabbed 19-year-old Brianne Stacy Keene several times at her apartment in Cayuga Heights Saturday. She passed away while being rushed to the hospital. Stewart is behind bars without bail. Marty Casper, News Radio 570 WSYR.
4: Syracuse police tracked down a tractor-trailer driver who hit the Park Street Railroad Bridge this morning. A little before 9:30, the call came into 911. The truck hit the bridge, ripped off the top of the trailer, and the driver continued on. Police police, using traffic cams, tracked down the trucking company and the driver who had already left the county. Well, tickets will be mailed to him. Sunday, a cement truck slammed into the Onondaga Lake Parkway Railroad Bridge. That driver was given 10 tickets. Syracuse man charged after he threatened others over the weekend with what looked like a real gun. Syracuse police say 37-year-old Charnay Newton was menacing people on East Laurel Street Sunday night around 9. When officers arrived, he ran into his house. After a while, he did surrender. Officers executed a search warrant and found 2 imitation guns. He's charged with menacing, criminal possession of a weapon, and child endangerment. And the New York Knicks are heading to the NBA Finals for the first time since 1999. The New York team obliterated the Cleveland Cavaliers 130-93 in Game 4 last night to complete a 4-game sweep in the Eastern Conference Finals. 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
16: Not to belabor the point, but my Memorial Day weekend was just grade A. I tell you what, I could not be more grateful. One of the high points was my dear daughter, Aubrey. She's the captain in the 82nd Airborne, has an artillery battery down there. Well, her battery was tapped to go to the Coca-Cola 500, which turned out is a better assignment than, say, being tapped to go to Iran. You know what I'm saying? No, you go to the Coca-Cola 500 in Charlotte, North Carolina, you fire your cannon, but nobody fires any cannons back at you. So that's very, very nice. You go to the Coca-Cola 500 at Charlotte, North Carolina. They got a lot of drones over there. None of them are explosives being sent at you by Iranians. So very, very positive. But as part of the opening ceremonies, if they will, there is an artillery battery that fires off some cannon rounds, makes a lot of noise, a lot of smoke, whatever else like that. That was my daughter and her soldiers. And so very nice stuff. And so I was there with the whole fam damily sitting on the couch. It's a big couch because we got some broad asses. You know what I'm talking about? Oh, man. Here's the thing. We're the people. Those airline seats were not made for. Okay. What was I going to say? So we're sitting on the couch, the whole fam damily, and we're watching the like the pregame, if you will, to that Coca-Cola 600 automobile race, NASCAR. Because while I understand that the artillery barrage that kicks the whole thing off is maybe not a central focus of the event, you know, it's still kind of cool, I think, and that's my daughter. So we have everybody in our eagle eyes, and we're watching the pregame, and we're going to think, okay, if they show the cannons, we're going to watch, and maybe we'll see Aubrey, okay? This is how we hillbillies roll, all right? Typically, our kind of people, if they end up on TV, it's because there's been an unfortunate encounter with law enforcement, all right? But my kind of people, somebody ends up on TV for actually something positive, that's, you know, son of a gun, write that down, okay? Put that in your journal. Remember that one. Anyway, so we're there on the couch, and we're watching and watching and watching, and no, they didn't show it. No. No, I as a Prime, was that, is it, was it Prime, Amazon Prime carried that? I guess cannons aren't all that important to Amazon Prime. Is Bezos in charge of that? Friggin' Bezos. I knew it was him. But here's the deal. The pregame was appropriately about this gentleman who passed away last week, heartbreakingly, Kyle Busch, the big stock car driver. Well, and they went on and on. And here's the thing. There's a certain point where they had a ceremony. And they had the poor man's wife out there, and she was just horrifically distraught. And there's like an 11-year-old boy, and he's just, you could tell, dazed. And anyway, it was, God bless that poor lady. And his mom and dad are standing there, and it's like, hold it, they just lost a loved one. You're putting them on display? I mean, what is, anyway, it was very, very sad. God bless those poor people. God bless those poor people. And what I'm about to say is not intended as a criticism, but as an observation, and maybe potentially for you and me as an object lesson. As I think I mentioned Friday, my knowledge of Kyle Busch is very limited, okay? My son Jack, who's 21 now, by the way, he's cooking hot dogs for rich people at a resort in the Sawtooth Mountains of Idaho. He's been like a ski bum, only in the summer so he can hike the mountains. And he's making good tips. We'll talk about that later. But when Jackie was young, around two or so, sometimes when, you know, he would be having some behavioral issues, i.e. being two, his mom would sometime pull out the phone, and she had discovered that he liked to watch NASCAR wrecks, okay? And no, we've had him to a nervous doctor. We think he's okay. But they would watch on YouTube NASCAR wrecks. And in the course of this, they noticed, Mom and Jack, that one of the cars had a bunch of M&Ms on it. That was Mr. Busch, who's now deceased. And so Kyle Busch in the M&M car became Jackie's favorite. And while we never watched races, we only watched wrecks. He was sort of a little boy fan of Kyle Busch. And I think if you go up in the toy room, you can still find some little Hot Wheels cars with M&Ms on them lingering about. But as we watch the memorial, the people talking about Kyle Busch, and as you read things and saw social media posts, you're left with the interesting, observation that people's takeaway from him was that he was a jerk. That they called it competitive and strong-willed and such. But almost everybody who talked about him talked about the fact that he was difficult. And, you know, God bless him. I never met him. I have no idea. But we all are leaving a flavor, if you will, with the people with whom we deal. They have an impression of us, a takeaway. And you just kind of wonder if, like, we were taken away and they were put on TV and had talk for an hour, what would they say about us? What impression do we leave? Now, I bet you nature being nature and time, Kyle Busch probably would have, the rough edges would have rubbed off like they do with most of us. And his personality would have improved and become more kind. That hadn't happened yet. How's your personality coming? If people with you, with whom you work and stuff like that, if they had to tell the TV cameras who you were, what would they say? And how are you and I doing? It's time for traffic and weather on 570

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26: It's about AI. By the way, bob@lonsberry.com is the email. It'd be great to hear from you. bob@lonsberry.com. I'm getting nervous about AI. Not necessarily for a logical or appropriate reason.

0: Sometimes in life, you can help get an idea about something based on how people who think like you react to it. And you also can get an idea about something based on how people who don't think like you react to it. Now, AI, to be honest with you, I don't all that much care about it because I can't control it. AI could take my job like that. Everything I do here, follow local news, formulate and communicate opinions about local or national news, and try to do so without sounding, you know, like too stupid. All of those things can be done rather easily by AI as available on the market now, right? Our company has said we're not going to use AI. I greet that news with relief, right? Because as I look at radio, pretty much all the jobs could be done by AI, just like architecture, engineering, lawyering, accounting, a whole bunch of things could easily be taken over by AI. I'm not excited about that, right? I'm nervous about that, especially as I pay college tuition for two or three young people with a couple more to follow, all learning things that could, yes, be replaced by AI. I look at the data centers that they're building, and I don't like the fact they take so much electricity, since you and I, if we get a too long a hot spell this summer, are going to have the power go down in portions of upstate New York. And I don't like the water they use, and I certainly don't like the incentives they insist on getting from government. It makes no sense to me. But I've noticed something. The people with whom I disagree, the socialist left, are passionately against AI, at least as used by the United States. They do not want the United States to get AI. You've probably seen clips on your phone at several commencement addresses at colleges, you know, over the last couple, 3 weeks as they've done those, when the speakers would mention AI spontaneously. Among the graduates, a large boo would set up. When something spontaneously happens over and over again, it's not spontaneous. It was pre-planned. And nowhere is the whole, you know, socialist kind of movement more entrenched than in higher education. And I note that all the socialist activists in this country are intensely opposed to AI. And, you know, not to speak ill of the Holy Father, but Pope Leo comes out over the weekend and with his first encyclical, which I guess is a big deal. That's when the Pope says, kind of, thus saith the Lord. He attacked AI, sort of said it was the new slavery, that it would result in domination, exclusion, and death. Which apparently are three negative things, from what I gather. He presented this encyclical in person, which is not within the tradition of the last century or so of Catholicism. So, at any rate, it's a big deal. And not to throw stones at Pope Leo, God bless him, but he is, again, a person of a dramatically different political perspective than I. The booing college students at the woke universities are likewise of a very different philosophical background than I. And so I look at this, and to be honest with you, I have never known the socialists, the woke people, to be correct. And I have noted typically the most powerful motivation they have is to attack things that are good for the United States and for Western civilization. And so the fact that the people on the socialist left are so completely and so instantly and so unflinchingly opposed to AI makes me, I pause for a moment and say, hold it now, what is going on here? Right? You know, why has the Pope chosen this very high profile, using all the power of his office to attack AI in the Western world? And, you know, it is possible that the socialist left has merely seen this clearer and sooner than the rest of us. But, you know, I find that when typically they are not just blind to what's right and wrong, but actively supporting that which is wrong, I'm not exactly sure I'm eager to find myself in agreement with them now. So, to be honest with you, at this stage, I still am absolutely opposed to any government subsidy for a data center, and I hope that we insist that these data centers find a way to generate their own electricity so they don't take it out of the grid you and I need to protect our families. But, I do not want to jump on the bandwagon being pulled by people who are wrong on every other issue, right? Maybe they're right about AI, and, you know, my mind is open, but my mind is also suspicious, darn suspicious. So on AI, I'm keeping my powder dry. It is time for news with Dave Smith on 570 WSYR.
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7: Hello, I'm Robert Smigel. 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Cartoons on SNL, Conan stuff, Triumph the Insult comic dogs, some movies. 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
19: Mostly sunny and 84. I'm Dave Smith. These are the top stories. Two women recovering after a fight at a Syracuse gas station. A high school senior, originally from Syracuse, the victim of a fatal stabbing in Tompkins County. And NASA wants to build a permanent moon base. Details ahead. First, traffic and weather together.
6: From the Price Chopper Market 32 Traffic Center in East Syracuse, 481 southbound between the throughway at exit 6 and 690 at exit 4, the roadway is reduced to one lane due to road construction, causing a couple of minutes of delay. And 81 south into downtown from the throughway to the 690 split, stop and go traffic in 5 minutes of delay. I'm Kenny Deese on Syracuse's breaking news, weather and traffic station, News Radio 570 WSYR.
20: Tonight, cloudy, low 63. Clouds and sunshine, a shower 4. Tomorrow, high Wednesday, 76 and a low 54. For Thursday, breezy with partial sunshine, high 66. And Friday's high, 66.
21: NBC News Radio, I'm Chris Caraggio. NASA wants to return to the moon and stay this time. Today, NASA Administrator Jared Isaacman laid out his agency's ambitious plans to build a permanent moon base to learn more about the lunar surface and eventually launch missions from there further into space. Building off the success of the recent Artemis II mission around the moon, Isaacman announced the first three stages of the moon base missions that he hopes to be launched before the end of this year. They involve unmanned spacecraft delivering payloads to be used for future explorations involving manned crews. Vice President J.D. Vance says everyone should care about fraud involving government funds. During a roundtable event at the White House today, he updated efforts to combat rampant fraud, saying investigators have uncovered schemes to siphon $20 billion in taxpayer funds. Most of these schemes involved healthcare services, including Medicaid and hospice agencies. I'm Chris Caraggio, NBC News Radio.
19: From the 570 WSYR newsroom, I'm Dave Smith. Two women are recovering after a fight at a Syracuse gas station.
22: Police say the women were involved in a fight at the Citgo on Erie Boulevard yesterday and ended up being struck by a vehicle. The pair were treated for non-life-threatening injuries, and there's no description yet of the suspect's vehicle. Anyone with information on the case is being asked to come forward. Joe Lasky, News Radio 570 WSYR.
19: A high school senior, originally from Syracuse, the victim of a fatal stabbing in Tompkins County. Police say 19-year-old Brianna Stacy Keene was stabbed several times inside her apartment in Cayuga Heights, not far from the Cornell campus. Police have charged 20-year-old Damian Stewart with murder. Keen was a high school senior at Lehman Alternative Community School in Ithaca. SU soccer fans will see a familiar face on the U.S. Men's World Cup team. Former Orange soccer player Miles Robinson was announced as one of the 26 members of the team that will play in the World Cup. He's played two seasons for SU, was on the 2024 Paris Olympics team, and currently plays for FC Cincinnati, a Major League Soccer franchise. U.S. opens World Cup play June 12th against Paraguay. And as of this afternoon, Micron Technology has become a $1 trillion company. The chip manufacturer joined about a dozen of the most elite companies and is now valued at $1 trillion, surpassing the likes of Walmart. Micron's stock price, by the way, is now 10 times what it was just last year, reaching a record high of $907 a share. Next news in 30 minutes, breaking news anytime. 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

0: Well, thank you very much. I appreciate that. And troops, I appreciate you showing up for muster. Hope all is cool and copacetic on your end. I hope you had a wonderful Memorial Day. Yesterday, I had a privilege of giving some Memorial Day remarks at a little ceremony, and I wondered if I could read those remarks to you now. For context, this little ceremony was not far from some place called the Groveland Ambuscade, which was a skirmish, a small battle in the Sullivan Campaign, which came up out of Pennsylvania at the command of General Washington after the Wyoming massacres. A large number of Native Americans, largely Senecas, went down, butchered a lot of people. Further, many in the Haudenosaunee, not the Oneidas, but Senecas, again particularly, were providing significant foodstuffs to the British and were actively fighting alongside them against American settlers and against the Continental Army. And so in the largest campaign of the Revolutionary War, General Sullivan was sent up through Pennsylvania and western New York, specifically to break the back of the western portion of the Iroquois Confederacy. And he was successful at that. So I was speaking not so far from a battlefield associated with that American Revolutionary War campaign. Went something like this. If we had been standing here on the evening of September 13th, 1779, and listened carefully, and the wind had been right, we would have heard gunfire from behind the ridge on the far side of the valley. It was an ambush and desperate battle that would kill some 15 American soldiers sent here by George Washington. Hours later, in an Indian village just to our north, two more American soldiers captured at that ambush would be tortured to death. That's who we honor today, those heroes and the 1.3 million other Americans who have served in our uniform and died for our freedom. That's what Memorial Day is about. On Armed Forces Day, we honor those who are serving. On Veterans Day, we honor those who have served. On Memorial Day, the most sacred day in our national calendar, we honor those who laid down their lives for us. Greater love, Jesus said, hath no man than this. And as the men of the U.S. Army sang of Jesus and themselves as they marched off to the Civil War, as he died to make men holy, let us die to make men free. You and I, my fellow citizens, are free by the endowment of our Creator and the blood of our brothers and sisters. Our life, our liberty, our pursuit of happiness, each of the rights we exercise, and all of the peace we enjoy were bought for us by men and women who sacrificed those things themselves. They gave us an incomprehensible gift, but it is a gift which comes with responsibilities. Abraham Lincoln explained those when he spoke on the battlefield at Gettysburg. He said that the living could not dedicate that burying ground, the dead had already done so, but rather that the living should themselves be dedicated to that cause for which the dead had given the last full measure of devotion, namely, that this nation, under God, should have a new birth of freedom, and that government of the people, by the people, and for the people, should not perish from the earth. That is the message this and every Memorial Day. We honor the dead, and we pledge ourselves that their deaths shall not have been in vain. And how do we do that? We do it by loving America, by loving our land and our history and our heritage, by revering those who have gone before and the sacrifices they have made. Our nation has never been perfect, but it has always been the best. And from 1776 to the present, on every day of our never-ending march toward the ideals of the founders, we have held the torch of liberty high for all the world to see and follow. To truly love America, we must also love Americans, even those we disagree with. Sometimes we let partisanship get in the way of patriotism, Instead of working for our country, we work against our opponents. We must resist this temptation. In the hallowed ground of Arlington and in cemeteries of American war dead around the world, the graves are not marked by race or political party, though men and women of every walk of life and political leaning are buried there. Rather, these purchasers of American freedom are lined up row upon row, united in death, even as we must be strive to be united in life. And as we must strive every day to defend the principles and Constitution for which these heroes died, we must build up the Republic which they have bequeathed us, not tear it down. And we must strive with words, as they did with deeds, to hold high the American flag and all that it represents. On Memorial Day, God bless us to always honor our war dead, and God bless us to always live worthy of them. Those were my remarks yesterday at some little Memorial Day ceremony. We thought of what they gave us yesterday. We think of what we must do to live worthy of that today, tomorrow, and every day. You and I have the privilege, the obligation of being good Americans. Again, we must, in this day and age, people talk down our country. They talk down its history. They talk down its heritage. They talk down its founders. They talk down our heroes. We must reject all those things, not with anger and bitterness, but with firmness and with faith, with love of country and love of countrymen. America is the greatest nation ever to grace the face of God's green earth. That has been true every day of our existence. It's had nothing to do with our might. It has had to do with our right, the fact that we were standing on the right side of truth, on the right side of history. When you hold up liberty's torch, you are doing the work of the Lord. It's time for traffic and weather on 570 WSYR.
1: From the Price Chopper Mark 32 Traffic Center, in East Syracuse, 41 southbound, through the construction zone, you'll find traffic moving under speed. Traffic is reduced down to one lane, mainly between the Thruway and 690. Downtown Syracuse, your typical rush hour traffic, 690, both directions by the 81 interchange. I'm Ryan Roman on Syracuse's breaking news, weather, and traffic station, News Radio 570 WSYR.
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5: Tonight, cloudy, low 63. Clouds and sunshine, a shower 4. Tomorrow, high Wednesday, 76 and a low 54. For Thursday, breezy with partial sunshine, high 66. And Friday's high, 66.
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0: Good afternoon. Hope you're doing great. My daughter, Blue-Eyed Ellie, is in her last week of her freshman year at college. It has gone well and quickly for her. When I say it's gone well, it has ended well. That first semester, like so many first semesters, right? Kicked the living stuffing out of her. And I mention that because I have seen the phenomenon of the difficult first semester at college so many times over the years. First of all, it blew my higher education aspirations to smithereens. I got out of my small town high school, which served me well. But I was some young punk kid, never did my homework. I never did anything. I told jokes in class, and I got a diploma, and I got into college. And all of a sudden, the real world, you know, was like a chipper shredder, and I was pink mist. And I tell you what, 2 weeks into my first semester, I was already lost in the sauce and only got worse from there. Abject failure. And, you know, I'm a man, my oldest son is 42 years of age, and I have my youngest is 13, and I've had children all along those years, going through the patterns of get educated, graduate, and I have seen over and over again, just about this time of year, when the seniors are graduating, the sons and daughters of our community have been, you know, we lionize them appropriately. We celebrate the fact that they're graduating, the achievements, the friendships, the things they've learned. We celebrate the opportunity at education they've had up at the school. And this is the sweet spot in a young person's life. They're going to go to the prom here in a week or two. They are going to walk across the stage, get their diploma at the end of June. This is a sweet, sweet time. But between right now, and I mention this in case you've got, like I've got, a high school senior at the house, okay? Between now and Christmas, the world for those young graduating seniors is going to do several 180s. And a lot of them who stand right now, kings and queens of their high schools, they may by Christmas time this year have gone through that same chipper shredder I went through. And, you know, I mentioned this, I don't know. Well, my son Jack, he's 21. He's, you know, working at this resort in the Sawtooth Mountains this summer. And you know, he was chipper shredder. You know, it didn't it didn't work for him. My daughter Blue Eyed Ellie, it's interesting at her school, and she goes to Yale. They, you know, are used to high performing students coming in. They're also used to, you know, actual college work being extraordinarily difficult for them. And so Blue-Eyed Ellie was pushed really, really hard. I mean, the academic demands were staggering. The amount of work was all but overwhelming. But they were there, the people at the school, tracking her, watching her, encouraging, checking up on her, getting her, you know, you need a tutor, okay, which is how you need. Here's a time organization lady who will work you out a schedule. I mean, she carried the whole load herself, but they advised, here's how you can carry it better. Here's what you can do this, that, and the other, you know. And at any rate, the upshot is that they got her through. And the second semester, it was, again, she had the same heavy workload, but she'd had the blessing of one semester of learning how to work and learning how to organize. And we're so grateful that they kind of held her hand through that. I've got a boy, Robbie. He's a senior, like I referenced. He's going to go to SUNY Fredonia. And, you know, when we went over there for the, hey, welcome to Fredonia deal, they talked a lot about this phenomenon of the chipper shredder, though they didn't use that phrase exactly. And they have a program of, to say hand-holding, you know, it makes it sound like they're, and that may not be the best phrase, but they track people, they're with people, they have a whole, they're focused on making that first semester a success. They give just a small number of classes, okay? You're only going to take three classes, and two of them are going to be in your major area, right? So that you are, this is what you came to college for, this is the thing that interests you, so you do this, and we're going to get you on track, and you're going to see that you can study at the college level, you can learn what you're supposed to learn, you can perform, you can run your life, and that'll get you like a little set of trainer wheels going to where you don't need the trainer wheels anymore, and you can be fine. The point of all this, I think, is one, start out, I'm eager that my daughter's going to be home here shortly by next Monday. But to those of you who like me are blessed to have a high school senior at your house, you have your talks, not of threatening, but like when you're walking through the woods and there are wolves in the woods, you need to be warned about them. And you and I, as moms and dads, between now and Christmas time, may need to be very supportive. And when they go off to college, we may need, as politely as we can, to very closely monitor and encourage and help them to, you know, make the sometimes very, very jarring adjustment to independence and academic rigor. two things which most high school students are not exposed to. So we are blessed right now. Our kids are living high in the hog if you got a senior like we do. But we need to help them over the next 6 or 7 months, because they may be some of the most difficult and some of the most pivotal months in their young lives. It's time for news with Dave Smith on 570 WSYR.
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7: Here's something pretty disturbing I discovered while researching this podcast. This is what it actually says on the Los Angeles Police Department website. The site states that the Adult Missing Persons Unit investigates 3,200 cases a month, and 70% of those missing people are found or returned voluntarily within 2 or 3 days. It goes on to explain, and I quote here, "Since being a missing person is not a crime, police are given a very limited role while conducting these types of investigations." At the bottom of the webpage, it gets more disturbing. There's a section titled, "What if they never returned?" And here's the official police advice. In such situations, you may want to enlist the services of a private investigator to assist in your search. If you can't afford a PI, the police elaborate, quote, "Another option would be to contact the Salvation Army, which has a missing persons locator program." There is not a single sentence on the LAPD website that would lead a loved one of a missing person to have any faith that the police would properly investigate it. What the LAPD is basically saying is, if someone you love goes missing, don't overreact. They'll probably turn up, unless they don't, in which case you should get someone besides the police to look into it. All this is my way of saying, if the police took missing persons cases as seriously as they do, say, bank robberies, I wouldn't have had to do this podcast in the first place, and ended up chasing a violent criminal halfway around the country. I'm Neil Strauss, and you can hear the full story of To Live and Die in L.A.
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6: Mostly sunny in 84. I'm Dave Smith. These are the top stories. A man arrested in Lewis County for raping a woman in the woods. Some good news regarding gas prices in the Syracuse area. NASA giving an update on their plans to build a moon base. Details ahead. First, traffic and weather together.
8: From the Price Chopper Mark 32 Traffic Center, in East Syracuse, 41 southbound, through the construction zone, you'll find traffic moving under speed. Traffic is reduced down to one lane, mainly between the Thruway and 690. Downtown Syracuse, your typical rush hour traffic, 690, both directions by the 81 interchange. I'm Ryan Roman on Syracuse's breaking news, weather, and traffic station, News Radio 570 WSYR.
10: Tonight, cloudy, low 63. Clouds and sunshine, a shower 4. Tomorrow, high Wednesday, 76 and a low 54. For Thursday, breezy with partial sunshine, high 66. And Friday's high, 66.
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26: Fox News, I'm John Saucier. New Jersey Governor Mikey Sherrill speaking to reporters about demonstrations taking place outside an ICE detention facility in Newark this week. The governor encouraging protesters to remain peaceful.
27: I would encourage everyone to, as they are gathering at Delaney Hall, to do so peacefully, and we've seen that largely happening.
26: ICE agents reportedly pepper sprayed protesters and U.S. Senator Andy Kim during an encounter. DHS out with a statement. They say demonstrators tried to obstruct law enforcement vehicles as they were leaving the facility. NASA Administrator Jared Isaacman talking about upcoming plans for moon bases and progress towards achieving a long-term presence on the moon. Isaacman says his team's gearing up for the launch of Artemis 3.
28: We are working alongside our lunar lander providers, preparing for Artemis 3 crew announcement and getting ready to begin stacking Artemis 3 this summer with a target launch in mid-2027.
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6: From the 570 WSYR Newsroom, I'm Dave Smith. The victims of a house fire in Baldwinsville Sunday have been identified. Onondaga County Sheriff's Office says 74-year-old Patricia Loveless was the woman who was found dead inside the burning structure. Her husband, Raymond Loveless, was able to escape and was hospitalized for burns and is listed in critical condition. The cause, which is not considered criminal in nature, is still under investigation. A disturbing story coming out of Lewis County.
29: State police were investigating a suspicious vehicle in the town of Diana when a woman from the woods covered in blood, dirt, and missing clothing yelled for help. Troopers say 40-year-old Zachary Stroh of Natural Bridge was running after her. It's alleged the two got into a fight where she was hit several times, dragged into the woods, and raped. Stroh was charged with rape and resisting arrest. Dave Debo, News Radio 570 WSYR.
6: One of the few Pizza Huts in the area has now closed. The Pizza Hut on Route 11 in Cicero shut its doors on Sunday. Pizza Hut had announced earlier this year they planned to close about 250 restaurants in 2026. There's one Pizza Hut left in the immediate Syracuse area, and that's at Glen Crossing Shopping Center on Oswego Road. Great New York State Fair announcing the award-winning country singer-songwriter Brandi Clark will join this year's Pride Day lineup at the fair. Clark will perform at Chevy Court on Friday, August 28th at 6 p.m. Next news in 30 minutes, breaking news anytime. 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
15: Hey, Bob at Lonsberry.com. Forgive me in that last segment. We went off on some long prattle about how the first semester of college can be very difficult for young people. And just a word to mom and dad who've got a senior in high school. You're going to need to... You're going to need to watch and help and stuff like that. I hope that there is some kind of a transformation going on in higher education. I think that there is at least the beginnings of such. For a long time, higher education was about paying its bills. And there were lots of students. And the culture said, oh, yes, everybody has to go to college. And so colleges were built around an economic model that included a large number of freshmen, right? A freshman would take these big, giant cattle call classes where you sit a gazillion of you in some giant lecture hall to hear some teaching assistant go on blah, blah, blah, blah, blah about something which actually may have merely been, a remediation class because you didn't learn chemistry very well in high school. And the deal is that was a business model, not an educational model, because what you did is you had teaching assistants who cost you very, very little, and you have all these freshmen who are all paying tuition. And it was large freshman classes taught by, low-wage people that made colleges in many ways profitable. What happened was not very many of those students stayed past their freshman year, and far fewer stayed past their sophomore year. And what those young people did is they ended up, many of them, with college debt without not only a college degree, but without having really learned anything in college that was of any benefit to them in the workplace. A lot of people will pretend, oh yeah, well, my psychology class taught me this, that, and the other. That didn't help you, kid. That didn't do you any good. But anyway, that was the thing for a while. But then you had a generation, if you will, of earnest young people who wanted to get after life. And what you did was that you gave them a bitter taste of education in their mouth, and you saddled them with debt, right? The only people it worked out for were the bursar's office, the universities, the colleges. They were making good money, but students were largely getting screwed. And there has changed an emphasis in the last handful of years, and it is an emphasis on, am I getting my money's worth? Will I get an actual education? And will this education possibly get me a job? And I think that colleges and universities are going to pursue that. And I hope they would. Elise Stefanik, the member of Congress for a little while longer, 6 months out of the North Country, her book Poison Ivies talks about philosophical corruption, if you will, anti-Semitism, other things at, you know, some of the elite universities. There also is this push by the Trump Education Department to say, okay, colleges, if you can't show that your degree will help your students earn a better living than their high school diploma would have gotten them, then we're not going to let you have federal money for your college. And I think that's going to light a fire under a lot of them, right? Again, you know, I mentioned Yale a little bit ago where my daughter goes. They have, you know, just completed a little bit ago a really, you know, blunt and brutally honest self-assessment that says, you know, colleges have got to get back to being about America instead of being about colleges. That, you know, that they've gone off into the weeds and have made themselves not just alienated from most people in the country, but largely useless to most people in the country. So there was a time when going to college was almost a guarantor of success in American society. But a variety of things happened. First of all, the culture decided everybody should go to college, which is false and unwise. And colleges decided that they would become about making money and about teaching socialist politics. And much beyond that, you know, they haven't necessarily paid off the way they should. So forgive me for going on about this, but right now we live in an era where deciding whether or not to go to college is a significant choice, with very significant possible consequences, negative consequences on either side. And a college education needs to get back to being about education. It needs to become practical in the real world. I don't want to be a jerk, and I know a lot of people talk about, well, you know, women's studies and all this other stuff, but there are a lot of majors at colleges that come with very large tuition bills that don't teach you a damn thing that you can use to get a real job. Oh, no, you will go learn how to be an activist, and you will go learn how to teach other people to be pissed off about things the way you were taught to be pissed off about things at college. That's not like a real job, okay? You need to learn something that will allow you in the market economy to make a living, support yourself and a family, and, you know, pursue your happiness. That's what college used to give people. That's what college, if it's to remain a thing in American society, needs to get back to giving people. It's time for traffic and weather on 570 WSYR.
4: From the Bryce Shopper Mark 32 Traffic Center, in Syracuse, 690, both east and westbound by the 81 interchange downtown, we're seeing your typical traffic for this time of day. In East Syracuse, 41 southbound, traffic is reduced down to one lane, and we are seeing traffic moving under speed in the area of Kirkville Road. I'm Ryan Roman on Syracuse's breaking news, weather, and traffic station, News Radio 570 WSYR.
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10: Partly cloudy tonight's low, 63. Clouds and sunshine. You'll see a shower around for tomorrow with a high Wednesday, 76. Tomorrow night, cloudy, low 54. Thursday, breezy with partial sun, the high 66. Friday, cloudy and breezy with a high again, 66. From the Stellar Roofing Weather Center, I'm Andy Robb.
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5: 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Armenian businessman.
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15: I think I'm obligated by the bylaws of the Professional Microphone Operator Guild to say something about the war in Iran. Here it is. There is a war. It is in Iran. That's about all I know for sure. This is probably a bad attitude. It certainly doesn't speak well of me as a newsman, and it doesn't speak well of me as a citizen. But I don't want you to think less of me, but I've stopped paying attention to this damn war. Reason being that it's going to go on without me paying attention just fine. I am not going to impact what occurs in the slightest, all right? It's above my pay grade, number one. Number two, the story on this war changes about every 20 minutes. Over the course of our three-day weekend, it was, we're going to have to whack these people. We've made great progress in our framework. We're just about in agreement. And then, well, now we're going to blow you up some more. So, and I'm not criticizing. I'm just observing. In the course of a three-day weekend, we had four different significant positions relative to what's happening in Iran. And I'll be honest with you. I can't keep up with my TV shows. How would you expect me to keep up with this crap on the war? Okay? No, I'm two seasons behind on Ted Lasso. Okay? You think I got brain space left over for what was said in the last 2 hours about Iran? Here's what's going to happen. At some point, there will be...

0: some kind of agreement, right? Because there's always at some point some kind of agreement. Now, getting there can be long and hard, okay? But there'll be some kind of deal and some new normalcy. Maybe it will involve an open Strait of Hormuz. Maybe it will involve them without a nuclear program. Who knows, right? But along the way, we'll blow some stuff up. They'll fire some missiles at their neighbors. They'll say bad things about us. We'll say bad things about them. Much upset will be shared. Pakistan will offer to broker peace, and the Gulf nations will say this, that, and the other. I'm not diminishing or minimizing any of this. Its impact on the world economy, its impact on real people's lives over there in that part of the world, its impact on your gas bill, our food bill. I recognize it all, right? This whole thing has turned out to be a kick right square in the crotch, okay? 0% fun, still doubled over puking, okay? That's about where we are in this thing. But I'm not in charge, you're not in charge, and I have found that keeping up with every little thing on Truth Social has not gotten me closer to understanding the dynamic of what's transpiring. And this story seems to go back and forth and back and forth, war and peace and anger and agreement and back and forth and almost whatever. And, you know, we've gotten to the point where the stock market and the oil price reactions are dramatically less significant than they used to be, right? That's because increasingly no one's paying attention because no one knows what to take seriously. And again, I'm not offering this as a criticism of anybody, either our president or the goat screwing people over there. You know what? They're doing what they're doing. It's over my head. And let me know when it's over. That may be a poor attitude. I hope and particularly pray that there's not an escalation. I don't want to see any more of us dead. I want to see any more of them dead. I don't think we need to be fighting this out forever. I think we kicked a hornet nest. And, you know, the sooner we can calm down the bees, which would be unusual to be living in a hornet nest, but sooner we can calm down the bees and get back to business, I think we'll be okay. By the way, it rained where I live pretty good Saturday, fair amount on Friday, a little bit. And then Sunday in the morning, it was a little dank or whatever else like that. And at any rate, one thing you probably don't know about bees is they need to take a crap every now and again. They do. That's probably true of most creatures with an alimentary canal. But it was, I can't remember if it was yesterday or Sunday, but I went out, I keep my lawnmower right by my beehives. I've got three colonies of bees this year. And one of the hives, there were just like hundreds or thousands of bees massed on the front, and they were all flying around out front of the hive. And there are often a lot of bees, naturally, they're coming and going, but to have a whole bunch on the side of the hive and hanging out there, it was like, it was concerning to me, because like, what, are you guys moving out or something like that? What's going on here? I try not to scare them away or kill them. Turns out when they're dead or they move away, you don't get very much honey. So anyway, it had been rainy, and they don't go out in the rain, honeybees, and it had just broken. The sun had just come out, and best I can figure, after texting my friends who are like actual real beekeepers, the consensus was that, one, they were getting a little warm, and two, they needed to come out and move their bowels. And so, in case you're curious, my bees apparently are very regular, and they've had the opportunity to relieve themselves. And I hope now they can get back to the important work of making honey for my kids, right? That's 100%. Bob@lonsbury.com is the email. If you'd like to see pictures from the Memorial Day weekend, they are at Bob Lonsbury on Facebook and X. It's time now for news with Dave Smith on 570 WSYR.
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21: 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A black man from the projects comes forward with information about the case.
23: He says the police are his friends.
21: But out of nowhere, he goes from star witness to prime suspect.
23: And then that's it. They turn on him.
21: The system is hungry for a conviction. Lee Harris is sentenced to 90 years.
24: I get 90 years for killing somebody I have never seen.
21: Behind bars, Lee finds an unlikely ally in his cellie, Robert. The pair are like chalk and cheese. There's no way their paths would ever cross on the outside. But as a fellow inmate, Robert sees through the lies and vows to do the unthinkable. Clear Lee's name.
0: This is a prepaid collect call from an inmate at
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26: Mostly sunny, 84. I'm Dave Smith. These are the top stories. A bill in the state legislature has language delaying the emission deadlines in the state's climate law. Onondaga County Sheriff's Office identifying the victims of a house fire in Baldwinsville Sunday. And Texas Republicans only have a few hours left to vote in a pivotal primary. Details ahead. First, traffic and weather together.
27: From the Bryce Shopper Mark 32 Traffic Center, in Syracuse, 690 westbound, we're now seeing heavier traffic approaching and passing Midler Ave, heading towards the 81 interchange downtown. Eastbound also seeing some congestion, passing the 81 ramp as well. 41 southbound in East Syracuse, traffic is reduced down to one lane through the construction zone in the area of Kirkville Road. I'm Ryan Roman on Syracuse Breaking News, Weather and Traffic Station, News Radio 570 WSYR.
28: Tonight, cloudy, low 63. Clouds and sunshine, a shower 4. Tomorrow, high Wednesday, 76 and a low 54. For Thursday, breezy with partial sunshine, high 66. And Friday's high, 66.
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26: NASA wants to return to the moon and stay this time. Today, NASA Administrator Jared Isaacman laid out his agency's ambitious plans to build a permanent moon base to learn more about the lunar surface and eventually launch missions from there further into space. Building off the success of the recent Artemis II mission around the moon, Isaacman announced the first three stages of the moon base missions that he hopes to be launched before the end of 2026. They involve unmanned spacecraft delivering payloads to be used for future explorations involving manned crews. Voters in Texas are going to the polls today. They're casting ballots in the Republican primary runoff for the U.S. Senate between incumbent Senator John Cornyn and State Attorney General Ken Paxton. Last week, President Trump announced his endorsement of Paxton. The Mandalorian and Grogu is off to a big start at the box office. The first Star Wars film to hit the big screen in nearly 7 years made $100 million over the four-day holiday period and $81 million over the traditional weekend. I'm Chris Caraggio, NBC News Radio. From the 570 WSYR Newsroom, I'm Dave Smith. A budget bill now pending in the state legislature includes language delaying the emissions deadlines in the state's climate law.
30: Governor Hochul wanted the changes in part to hold down utility costs. When the bill is passed, the state will have until the end of 2028 to implement emissions regulations that were due in 2024. Meantime, the 2030 emission reduction target is being eliminated, with a bigger goal set for 2040. And the bill creates a more relaxed formula for measuring emissions. Todd Halliday, News Radio 570 WSYR.
26: Onondaga County Sheriff's Office has identified the victims of a house fire in Baldwinsville Sunday. 74-year-old Patricia Lovelace was the woman found dead inside the burning structure. Her husband, Raymond Lovelace, was able to escape but was hospitalized for burns and is in critical condition. The cause still under investigation. A Syracuse native is the victim of a fatal stabbing in Tompkins County. Police say 19-year-old Brianna Stacy Keene was stabbed several times inside her apartment in Cayuga Heights. They have arrested 20-year-old Damian Stewart and charged him with her murder. Micron Technology became a trillion-dollar company today, surpassing the likes of Walmart. They're the 10th most valuable public company in the U.S. In 2022, when Micron announced their plan to build a mega chip plant in Clay, their stock price was around $50 a share. Now, it's $907 a share. And one of the few Pizza Huts in the area has closed. The Pizza Hut on Route 11 in Cicero shut its doors Sunday. Pizza Hut had announced earlier this year it planned to close
5: close about 250 restaurants in 2026. 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

0: Well, good afternoon, my friend. Thank you so much for tuning in. Flat out beautiful day for a radio program. I hope you had a tremendous Memorial Day weekend. I hope that yesterday you got out to a parade or a ceremony or something like that, visited your loved ones up at the cemetery. We did all those things. I had my daughter and her family in town, their four kids. We did some hooting and hollering, and there's more to be done. They're staying with us the balance of the week. I'm one happy person right now. You can hear it in my voice, can't you? I know it's electric. No doubt about that, kids. Here's the thing. I come bearing bad news. I'm not trying to be a jerk. It comes natural to me. I'm not trying to be a jerk, and I'm not trying to be partisan, and I'm not trying to be mocking of your special girlfriend, Comrade Kate, the governor. But she announced with gusto over the weekend that she is serious about New York pursuing a Winter Olympics, and that she is going to lead that effort, and that we need to believe in our state, and we're going to show that we are just preeminent, and the world will want to come and do bobsledding and all that other stuff in our state. Well, that's never going to happen. In fact, it can't happen. In fact, it would be against the law. And I'm fairly certain that Kathy Hochul, who, by the way, went to Syracuse University Law School, her and Joe Biden, is that good or bad? You know what I'm saying? I mean, is that a plus or a minus? Is it anyway? Kathy Hochul is an attorney. And beyond that, I presume she's someone who, you know, kind of pays attention to current events in the state of New York. I imagine she probably does, particularly given the fact that she mostly generates the current events in the state of New York, especially of a political and legal nature. You may recall, was it 2, 3, 4 years ago? I can't remember. We had on the back of the ballot, you know, how they make us vote back there, a law or a constitutional amendment or something. I can't remember exactly. But it ended up being something like a trans bill of rights. And it was supposed to help protect abortion. That's how they sold it. This is the abortion capital of America. And anything we do to have more abortions, I guess that's what New York voters want. At any rate, so there was this deal that was supposed to protect abortion rights, but it truly ended up being a protector of transgender rights. And this thing that we passed on the back of the ballot said that transgender athletes, in application, is what it said, cannot be denied accommodation, and that government facilities cannot be used for activities that deny accommodation to people on the basis of their trans status, whatever you call that. Trans, that's when you're a Bill, but you tell everybody you're Betty, okay? And you expect them to take you seriously, stuff like that. So we have this law that says no discrimination against trans athletes. And the state has vigorously protected and asserted that law. Further, if one is a trans athlete and one is discriminated against in the state of New York under this, you know, one can sue. So New York, trans capital of the nation, has said again, you cannot discriminate against trans athletes. Well, the International Olympic Committee, the IOC, and the U.S. Olympic Committee, the USOC, both discriminate against trans athletes. If you're a Bill and not a Betty, you're going to have to compete against the other Bills, not the other Bettys. It doesn't care what you call yourself, how you identify, this, that, or the other. Your gender is biologically determined. It wasn't assigned at birth by the midwife. It was determined at conception by your genetics, and no amount of plastic surgery or eyeliner is going to change that. That's the position of the International Olympic Committee and the United States Olympic Committee. And so the Olympics to include the Winter Olympics discriminate against trans athletes. That's how a Democrat would see it. I see it like they engage in common sense and they protect actual competition. But under New York law, that is not only a discrimination against trans athletes, it is illegal discrimination against trans athletes. And state facilities, government facilities, cannot be used for such activities. And people who put on such activities are subject to civil penalties because of this violation. And so, as the governor starts hooting and hollering about the Olympics, there's that simple fact that they can't come here because of a law she and her progressive Democrats forced on us, right? Do you think that the International Olympic Committee and the USOC are going to reverse themselves and go back to allowing transgender athletes? No way in hell. Do you think that New York Democrats are going to reverse themselves and stop pretending that boys can be girls and girls can be boys? The answer is hell no. You have two irreconcilable positions. And while one is a common sense policy, that of the IOC, the other is a New York state law. And, you know, what that means at the end of the day is that New York state is incompatible with any Olympic activity by our own choosing, right? We all voted on the back of the ballot. I think people tried to warn us, right? But I remember we said they were bigots or something like that. Yeah, we pushed them aside. So Kathy can cheerlead, but she knows this is going nowhere. And maybe she's trying to pull the wool over your eyes or whatever, but bottom line is we cannot hold the Olympics. It would be against our law. It's time for traffic and weather on 570 WSYR.
1: From the Bryce Shopper Mark 32 Traffic Center, in Syracuse, 690 westbound, we're now seeing heavier traffic approaching a passing Midler Ave, heading towards the 81 interchange downtown. Eastbound also seeing some congestion, passing the 81 ramp as well. 41 southbound in East Syracuse, traffic is reduced down to one lane through the construction zone in the area of Kirkville Road. I'm Ryan Roman on Syracuse Breaking News, Weather and Traffic Station, News Radio 570 WSYR.
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4: Partly cloudy. Tonight's low 63. Clouds and sunshine. You'll see a shower around for tomorrow with a high Wednesday 76. Tomorrow night, cloudy, low 54. Thursday, breezy with partial sun, the high 66. Friday, cloudy and breezy with a high again 66. From the Stellar Roofing Weather Center, I'm Andy Robb.
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0: Dang, I better see the doctor right now. Are you a doctor? No, are you a doctor? Okay, nurse practitioner? Well, it's okay. I'm sure fine. Okay. Did you see this rash right here? No, it's not. No, it's not. It's not a rash. But I might need to see a doctor because earlier today I saw something and it was out of Mam Danny, the commie lib down in New York City. You know what I'm saying? Handsome man. Beautiful smile. Absolutely satanic communist. Okay. No doubt about it. But Mam Danny said something today that, I'm having a hard time. Just a second. I got the vapors going on. It's like the words refuse to come uh, come out of my mouth. It's, whoa, man. Just a second now. I can do this. No, I'm not a quitter. Okay, just a second. I'm doing all right, okay? I'll get a glass of water here in a moment. Don't worry about me. I have unusual stamina. I could take this. I'm a He-Man. Okay, I'm just going to rip off the Band-Aid, okay? Earlier today, Ma'am Danny said something I agree with. No, I need a brainwave scan, okay? Make sure something's not wrong with me, okay? Quick, put your stethoscope or thing on my... Do I still have a heart? Is it still beating in the normal fashion? Check my DNA. Am I still Republican? So, no, Ma'am Danny today said something that made sense. So they got this deal down there where housing shortage, all this other stuff, okay? Got a lot of empty lots and crap like that, and they don't have enough places for people to live. So Ma'am Danny says, what about modular housing? When I was living in modular housing, we called it a trailer, right? Because it was about 14 feet wide, I think maybe 65 feet long, had wheels up underneath. That was a trailer, okay? And trailers in those days lived in trailer parks, okay? But modular housing also is what they used to call a prefab or whatever. It's off at some house factory, and they just make houses like that. And they do it using, the economies of scale and the assembly line concept perfected back in the day by Henry Ford. And what they do is they just knock out houses or parts of houses. They put it on the truck. They take it to where you want to live. They put it on some kind of prepared pad or something like that and hook this up, hook that up, and bingo boingo, you got a house, right? And the deal is that it's dramatically faster than building a house there on the site, and it's also amazingly less expensive. Now, the deal is, some people, they get their nose up in the air and they go, oh, well, no, I'm not going to. I'm not going to do. No, it was the wrong kind of people live in those structures, Robert. We wouldn't want that around here. Well, here's the deal. I have lived in a trailer. It didn't kill me. It was fine. When it rained outside, I didn't get rained on. When it snowed outside, I did not get snowed on, okay? When I needed to take a crap, right there's a bathroom. It was pretty swell. Even had a shower, stuff like that. So, modular home, great. Great. And the socialist mayor is right. And... you know, I hope that other places will look at this as well. Now, here's the deal. I think that in many communities, you'd have to look at zoning. And many communities say, well, okay, but you can't do it here. And I'm fine with that. I don't want to disrespect local zoning at all, right? People have a right to determine what they want their community to be like. And the thing is that if you've got some, classic old house or some kind of new, real swell place you've built for yourself, you might not like my modular house right next to yours. And to be honest with you, I can understand that. But on so many of these lots in America's cities where, you know, there used to be a house or something like that, and now it's abandoned or it's just a piece of grass or something, you know, we can wait until Habitat for Humanity comes and builds one there some few years down the road, or we could back up a truck, put down the modular house, and somebody can move in there and start raising their family, PDQ. And I think that that would be desirable. It also would be more affordable. This is something faster and better. And here's the deal. Modular houses last. My grandmother got a modular house in after a flood in 1972. And though my grandmother is long since gone, sadly, and her property has with her passing, long since left our family, that modular house still sits up there. Man, it looks like the people are doing fine up there, raising their family, living their life. So, yeah, this is a good idea. And to be honest with you, if you, you know, were looking for a house or whatever for yourself, don't write these off. There are traditional trailers, and there also, again, are these prefabs, these modular places. And I drive by once or twice a week a place that sells these, and they look great, right? So at any rate, I'll shut my mouth. Here's the thing that sometimes not just politicians, but we actual normal people do, and that is we overlook obvious solutions. We think that it has to be A, B, C, D, and we never think about, is there some other way to go? And when it comes to providing housing, there's more than one way to skin a cat. And using what Ma'am Danny suggests in this instance certainly is something that communities and families and developers ought to consider. It's time for news with Dave Smith on 570 WSYR.
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31: Mostly sunny and 84. I'm Dave Smith. These are the top stories. A woman, originally from Syracuse, victim of a fatal stabbing in Tompkins County. Syracuse police tracked down a tractor-trailer driver who hit the Park Street Bridge this morning and drove away. President Trump says his six-month physical went perfectly. Details ahead. First, traffic and weather together.
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2: In Syracuse, 690 westbound, we're now seeing heavier traffic approaching and passing Midler Ave, heading towards the 81 interchange downtown. Eastbound also seeing some congestion, passing the 81 ramp as well. 41 southbound in East Syracuse, traffic is reduced down to one lane through the construction zone in the area of Kirkville Road. I'm Ryan Roman on Syracuse Breaking News, Weather, and Traffic Station, News Radio 570 WSYR.
3: Tonight, cloudy, low 63. Clouds and sunshine, a shower 4. Tomorrow, high Wednesday, 76 and a low 54. For Thursday, breezy with partial sunshine, high 66. And Friday's high, 66.
4: Fox News, I'm Tom Rigotti. While the U.S. and Iran continue to negotiate a deal to open the Strait of Hormuz, it appears neither side is willing to capitulate to the other. Fox's Peter Ducey reports.
7: The Secretary of State Marco Rubio out there saying the Strait of Hormuz is going to open one way or another. Iran is saying we'll open the Strait if you take $24 billion in frozen Iranian money and unfreeze it. That is according to Iranian state-run media.
4: Protests for a fifth day today outside an ICE facility in Newark, New Jersey. Fox's Alexis McAdams is there.
21: These protesters are demanding that this ICE facility here in Newark be shut down because they say the migrants inside are not being treated properly. New Jersey Democrats, including Senator Andy Kim, are saying that the problem is that they believe that they are not being fed properly. They think that they're being fed food that's spoiled, so they said there's an ongoing hunger strike.
4: DHS accuses protesters of disrupting law enforcement operations. 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
31: From the 570 WSR newsroom, I'm Dave Smith. A woman who is originally from Syracuse is the victim of a fatal stabbing in Tompkins County.
22: Police have charged 20-year-old Damian Stewart with murder. They say he stabbed 19-year-old Brianne Stacy Keene several times at her apartment in Cayuga Heights Saturday. She passed away while being rushed to the hospital. Stewart is behind bars without bail. Marty Casper, News Radio 570 WSYR.
31: Syracuse police tracked down a tractor-trailer driver who hit the Park Street Railroad Bridge this morning. A little before 9:30, the call came into 911. The truck hit the bridge, ripped off the top of the trailer, and the driver continued on. Police, using traffic cams, tracked down the trucking company and the driver who had already left the county. Well, tickets will be mailed to him. Sunday, a cement truck slammed into the Onondaga Lake Parkway Railroad Bridge. That driver was given 10 tickets. Syracuse man charged after he threatened others over the weekend with what looked like a real gun. Syracuse police say 37-year-old Charnay Newton was menacing people on East Laurel Street Sunday night around 9. When officers arrived, he ran into his house. After a while, he did surrender. Officers executed a search warrant and found two imitation guns. He's charged with menacing, criminal possession of a weapon, and child endangerment. And the New York Knicks are heading to the NBA Finals for the first time since 1999 after they obliterated the Cleveland Cavaliers last night, 130-93, winning Game 4 and sweeping the Eastern Conference Finals. Next news in 30 minutes, breaking news anytime. 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
8: Noon, hope you had a wonderful Memorial Day weekend. Ours was tremendous. I'll bore you in a moment or two with a recitation of family events from the last handful of days. First of all, Bill Magnarelli, noted assemblyman from these parts, wants you to register your e-bike. E-bikes have certainly become a lot more popular. You'll see the rental varieties there, and you'll see increasingly people who have their own e-bikes. And it's not something for me, but it is something that, by observation, I can't deny a lot of people use, and I imagine that e-bikes are tremendously beneficial to them. They allow them to get where they need to go, and, you know, God bless them. I'm happy. No, that's good. You had a problem. How do I get someplace? Now you got a solution. That's a win. And it's also clear by the, you know, seeming proliferation of these e-bicycles that people enjoy them, that they're happy. I mean, this is a product has come on the market that the market has embraced, and people's lifestyles are finding a good spot for. And that's good. That's progress. Okay, that's very, very nice. But the deal is, every time in this state that something nice happens, the government has to show up and find some way to F it up. And the government has to show up and find some way to make money off it, right? And so now, Bill Magnarelli is pushing legislation. He wants all e-bikes to have to register with the state, just like your car, your truck, your boat, motorcycle, stuff like that. I meant to say snowmobile, have to be registered with the state. And, of course, what that does is it gives you one more pain in the ass thing you have to comply with, and it gives you one more danged state fee that you have to pay. And I'm not an e-bike person, and I don't imagine that I ever will be. I like bicycles fine, but if I'm going to be on a bicycle, my old mind still thinks I don't want to cheat. I'll pedal. And if the hill's too steep, I'll get up and get off and walk. I'm not going to be a customer of the e-bike. However, I think we should push back always against new efforts at regulation and new efforts at taxation by this friggin' cancerous state government. And Bill Magnarelli can certainly do a fine song and dance about how this is great and wonderful and we need to do this and it'll bring order and safety. It won't do a damn thing but bring aggravation and expense to the good people of New York, right? And here's the deal. I believe that a certain portion of people who use electric bikes do so because they can't afford a car. I don't say that in a negative way or anything else like that. Cars are expensive. Not everyone can afford one right now. Most of the people I know with e-bikes are people for whom this serves as their primary means of transportation. Well, I'm grateful that they now have a primary means of transportation, right? This is good. This is a step forward for them. And again, if you don't have an automobile, well, I suspect that the issue, more often than not, is because you can't afford one, because money's tight for you. Well, money's tight for us all, right? But money for you, I mean, this is, I don't have the money. And so you're going to go to people like that who are using an e-bike, and many of them, because it allows them to be able to afford their own transportation. You're going to say, hi, I'm the state of New York. I'm Assemblyman Bill Magnarelli, and I want your money. Right? Well, that's why. Why? These are people who are trying to make ends meet, and you're the fattest, most bloated state government in America. Why is it that they have to pay more? And why is it that you have to take more? And why is it that the Democratic Party, right, which supposedly cares about people of limited means, why is it that you are screwing with these electric bike riders? And further, the interesting thing is that the Democratic Party is way behind. They like these e-bikes, right? They hate cars. They don't want you in a car. Here's a bicycle, sort of. It runs on electricity. Okay, we can pretend that's clean. And so here you can ride around and you can be on your e-bike. And supposedly you're doing exactly what the Democrats want you to do. You're not in a car. You're not using internal combustion. You're out there getting rained and snowed on. These are the things that make Democrats happy. Why is it that they reward you? Why is it that they respond to you by trying to find some new way to hose you? It's not right. And again, here's the deal. What's the enforcement piece of this? How will you? What is your plan, Bill Magnarelli? Will you ask the police officers, the overstretched, understaffed, and functionally defunded police officers of the state of New York, will you ask them now to pay attention to e-bike registrations? Is that some new responsibility you're devolving upon them, sir? Right? And if you find someone with an unregistered e-bike, what do you do? Do you take the bike? What exactly do you want to come from this? At the end of the day, this is about nothing other than we want money. And I would say that I think we should start saying no when they want more money. When they want to put more regulation on us, I think we should start saying no. And I believe that this is an unnecessary money grab by the state. It's embarrassing that Bill Magnarelli is involved with this. Fortunately, the late budget has delayed his bill. It probably won't be in place until next year sometime. But my hope and prayer would be that it would be never be in place. It is nothing more than unnecessary regulation and taxation for people who just want to get around on their electric bikes. It is time for traffic and weather on 570 WSYR.
2: From the Bryce Shopper Mark 32 Traffic Center in Syracuse, 690 westbound, we're now seeing heavier traffic approaching and passing Midler Ave, heading towards the 81 interchange downtown. Eastbound also seeing some congestion, passing the 81 ramp as well. 41 southbound in East Syracuse, traffic is reduced down to one lane through the construction zone in the area of Kirkville Road. I'm Ryan Roman on Syracuse Breaking News, Weather and Traffic Station, News Radio 570 WSYR.
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9: Partly cloudy. Tonight's low 63. Clouds and sunshine. You'll see a shower around for tomorrow. With a high Wednesday 76. Tomorrow night, cloudy, low 54. Thursday, breezy with partial sun, the high 66. Friday, cloudy and breezy with a high again, 66. From the Stellar Roofing Weather Center, I'm Andy Robb.
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19: And welcome back. We had a wonderful holiday weekend up at the house. Friday night, my son Robbie, the senior in high school about to graduate, finished second in counties in the pentathlon, and was fun to watch. Scoring system wasn't quite working. We're all used to looking at our apps and knowing right now what's what. It wasn't until the next morning that word came about his finish, but we were grateful for it, excited by it. He's come to enjoy the